0: 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It's the biggest hits, the best throwbacks, and Doc here for you today with Harry Styles. 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It's, of course, we're closing it this Wednesday. You've got till then to get in and register and put your details in. 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Masters of the Universe coming to cinemas. 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It looks like so much fun. 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

0: 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It's the biggest hits, the best throwbacks, and Doc here. Hey, Bad Bunny, fresh from his performance at the Super Bowl. I wouldn't say it was a good performance or a bad performance. Wasn't up my alley, but hey, a lot of people really enjoyed it. But he's going to be joining an iconic film franchise. Get this. It's a movie coming out in just a little while. Trailers have been flying all over the internet for it. A massive franchise that could have Bad Bunny in it. It could only be Toy Story 5. Yeah, he's going to be playing a pizza. Yeah, it's literally a brand new character. It's a pizza with sunglasses. I can't wait to see that. Yeah, the movie looks great anyway. If you want to see the trailer and find out more about Bad Bunny, head to 911hotfm.com.au.
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0: 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Somba and Beyonce coming up with the music, but let's check the traffic now.
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3: Good morning. A check of Sunny Coast Roads once again for you. In Kunda Park, it's still sticky on Maroochydore Road, Aerodrome Road, with congestion through Maroochydore this morning too. North Shore Connection Road seeing some delays both ways in Pacific Paradise near the airport. Sunshine Motorway under speed northbound through Mountain Creek too. Alexandra Parade also still busy through Alexandra Headland. Bruce Highway under speed northbound through Burpengary. Winter is different at Brisbane Racing Club, and this is our season book now for Ladbrokes Shradbroke season with seven epic race days across May and June. It's Nathaniel with another update in an hour on 91.1 Hot FM.
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10: Good morning, Alana McIntyre here with the latest. As talks between Iran and the US collapse again, even after a two-hour Situation Room meeting at the White House, our energy minister says fuel supplies remain secure here until August. Donald Trump says Iran has to agree to never have a nuclear weapon or bomb and must reopen up the Strait of Hormuz. Chris Bowen says here it's best to provide ongoing flexibility for fuel companies to get fuel out to regional areas.
11: So that extension will apply till September of the 20% reduction in the minimum stock legal obligation on fuel companies.
10: Closer to home, a 67-year-old's been charged after he allegedly rammed his car into a New South Wales police station. It happened in Mudgee. Perth and parts of WA will be smashed by powerful winds this weekend. After days of hazardous surf, Gold Coast beaches have been further eroded, and now more people are using metal detectors to search for lost valuables. And Madonna has shared some pretty raunchy truths during a panel with Grindr. The singer, who's been linked to stars like Michael Jackson and Sean Penn, made this confession about her best lover.
12: I'm going to only name dead people. Sean Kennedy Jr.
13: No!
10: Madonna has been working with dating app Grindr to promote her new Confessions album. In the NRL, a win for the Sharks over the Seagulls, defeating Manly 28-22. But it's come at a cost for the Blues ahead of Origin 2. Blake Brayley left the field with a suspected broken arm last night. In tennis, the French Open is guaranteed to provide a new men's champion after the last Grand Slam winner left the tournament and was bundled out in round three. Novak Djokovic has been dispatched in five grueling sets by Brazilian teenager João Fonseca.
14: The kind of level of tennis we've seen him play created a lot of hype around him, and I think we all seen today why.
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0: 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Hey, it looks like a sunny day today with a top of 23 degrees, some light winds about. For tomorrow, sunny and 23, and Monday, a mostly sunny day, 21 the expected top.
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0: 91.1 Hot FM is the biggest hits and the best throwbacks. And Doc here for you. The World Cup is coming up soon. Can't wait. Looking forward to seeing all the teams go head-to-head in the US and Canada and all around then. It's going to be a lot of fun, and it's going to be on Stan, so we'll be able to watch it on that. This is really cool, and closer to home, there's a Socceroo hero who is going to visit a school and help kids move more, basically. Finding a way to get your kids from screens and moving is pretty challenging for most parents and teachers. They face it daily, with recent data showing that a staggering 70% of Australian children aged between 2 and 17 are not meeting the standard daily physical activity guidelines. And that's where Andrew Redmayne is stepping out. Yeah, the grey wiggle, they call him. Do you remember at the World Cup qualifiers for 2022, he was doing his wiggle dance to stop the... Yeah, it was very funny, but also worked very well. He's going to be visiting a school somewhere in Australia. It could be yours. Unstoppable24MC.com is the website to check out. If you don't want to remember that now, just head to 911hotfm.com.au. You'll see a picture of Andy Redmayne up there, and you can just click on that.
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0: 91.1 Hot FM. It's the biggest hits, the best throwbacks. Doc here for you today. Of course, I had a great day yesterday at Ladies Oaks Day. And if you haven't seen the photos yet, I was walking around taking photos for our socials. They're all up. 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It's probably the best place to go and look for it. 911 Hot FM. There's so many great photos of you having so much fun at Ladies Oaks Day. Check it out now.
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0: 91.1 Hot FM. It's the biggest hits, the best throwbacks. And Doc here for you today as we get close to a 12, a news update just moments away. Teddy Swim's on the way and we'll throw back with Everclear as well. But let's check out the latest traffic conditions.
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3: G'day, check of those roads once again for you. Clowner Road, busy both ways through Little Mountain at the moment. Sunshine Motorway, not much better. It's under speed northbound through Mount Creek. Bruce Highway remaining slow southbound through Burpengary. Alexandra Parade, busy in a few areas through Alexandra Headland. And Nicklin Way, patchy in both directions through Warana and Bock Arena. 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It's Nathaniel with the latest traffic on 91.1 Hot FM.
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6: Hi there, Alana McIntyre here with the latest. Concerns the Russian-Ukraine war could spill into neighbouring countries, with a drone flying into Romania and injuring two people. Officials say the drone struck a residential building, leading to a fire. The Russian drone is thought to have been hit by Ukraine's air defence, which altered its trajectory into Romania. BBC foreign correspondent Sarah Rainsford says the risk of conflict is rising.
7: Ukraine is also launching a lot of drones of its own, and even on these borderlands, the worry is that the war can spread.
6: Tony Abbott has been elected unopposed as the new Liberal Party president. The former Prime Minister says he has what it takes to help Angus Taylor win the next federal election, and he's planning to revive the Liberals.
8: Our economy is stagnating. Our society is fragmenting. Our security is imperiled. And underneath it all, there is a kind of spiritual malaise. We don't believe in ourselves anymore.
6: Extraordinary vision of a man riding the bonnet of a van along a busy bridge in Melbourne has emerged. A man has been charged after allegedly ramming his ute into a police station in Mudgee. And it's going to be wet and wild in WA this weekend. Damaging winds are expected in Perth, especially along the coast. A cold front is moving through this weekend, bringing gusts of up to 120 k's an hour to the CBD. In NRL, a big blow for the Blues ahead of Origin 2. Cronulla's 28-22 win over Manly was soured by a devastating injury to Blake Brayley. He left the field with a suspected broken arm last night. Coach Craig Fitzgibbon says the hooker's going to get scans today.
9: If you find the positives, then we've got Pep and Bez there who have been ready and delivered for us. But just feel like, yeah, it's still trying to work out whether we should have played him or not. But he was delivering too. He was playing such a good game.
6: And Alex de Minaur has been knocked out of the French Open, the Australian going down to Jacob Mensik in Paris.
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10: 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Monday and Tuesday expect showers and tops of 25.
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0: 91.1 Hot FM is the biggest hits, the best throwbacks with Benson Boone. Sorry, I'm here for someone else. What a cool name for a song, I reckon. Hey, this is fun. Red swimsuits are back. The first glimpse has been had of the new Baywatch TV show. This is cool. Stephen Amell, who you might remember from Arrow, and then about 1,000 failed shows straight after he finished doing that. He's going to be starring in it, and he's going to be playing the son of Mitch, you know, the character made famous by David Hasselhoff. Yeah. So he'll be playing that. I think his son, Hobie, was originally played by Jeremy Jackson back in the day. So Hobie Buchanan, Mitch Buchanan's son. Lots of red swimsuits, lots of babes. Regardless, it's going to be a lot of fun. I love playing superheroes, he said in his post. Check out the full teaser trailer now at 911hotfm.com.au.
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3: Good afternoon. Light west southwesters across the coast beaches. Still between half and three quarters of a metre of easterly swell at 11 second intervals and a low tide just after one. It is going to be worth checking the Kawana stretch, particularly the lower end. Other than that, Maroochydore, Markula, Twin Waters, Coolum, through to Perugian and the southern corner of Alexandra Bay. 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

0: G'day, Hot Family. Nugget and Al here. Massive game this afternoon for the Sunshine Coast Lightning against the Giants. We'll be all over it on Monday with the team.
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1: 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The clubhouse on Ocean Street. It's Nugget and Al on 91.1 Hot FM.

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0: 91.1 Hot FM is the biggest hits, the best throwbacks. How you going? It's Doc here. K-pop fans, kids, adults, doesn't matter who. The K-pop Demon Hunters just took the world by storm with the animated movie that was on Netflix and every song that has come from it as well. It's incredible. But now they're coming to physical media. This is really unheard of these days for something like this to land on Netflix and then go to Blu-ray afterwards. But it's getting the Criterion treatment. 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

0: 91.1 Hot FM, it's the biggest hits and the best throwbacks. And Dylan is going to be drawing out the winner today of the Lucky Around the World and 15K competition we've been running the last few weeks. That's happening in the iHeart Countdown after four today. So if you want to find out who's winning, or if you want to find out if you're the winner, you better listen then. Hey, I've been catching up on The Boys during the week. I finally watched the finale and it is amazing. Everyone's been bagging it, but I thought it was great. But when that finished, they dropped a new teaser trailer for a sequel series that's a prequel. So they're going back to the 1950s with a show called Vought Rising, and Jensen Ackles is going to be playing Soldier Boy in it. So it's how he got started and where it all went from there. So it should be really interesting if you're into The Boys. Check it out, 911hotfm.com.au.
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0: 91.1 Hot FM. It's the biggest hits and the best throwbacks, and we're getting closer to two. A news update just moments away. George Ezra coming up with the music and some Powderfinger inside the next 10, so stick around.
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3: 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You guys also want my driver to drop you guys off at your house as well, because I probably can swing that one." And then you rock up and like, "Hi, Biz. 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My name's Sam.
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7: I'm John Fabris. Defence ministers, including Australia's Richard Miles, are gathered for a meeting in Singapore. US Secretary Pete Hegseth telling them America's approach to China in the Pacific has evolved.
8: The era of performative outrage is over. Where Washington issues loud diplomatic protests that signal virtue but do not project capabilities.
7: 60-year-old Canadian man Kenneth Laws pleaded guilty to aiding 14 suicides, selling sodium nitrite online globally, including to Australia. 150 deaths have been tracked by CBS, but Laws' plea means he avoids murder convictions. This is a mother of a 19-year-old who died.
9: My passion, my drive, my everything is walking with my son.
7: And Vivid Sydney's announced all drone shows for the festival have been cancelled due to Monday night's technical problems seeing 83 plummet into Darling Harbour. Organisers acting in the interests of public safety, replacing the drones with fireworks.
10: The Knights and Eels resume round 13 of the NRL in Newcastle. Para without star pair Mitchell Moses and Junior Barlow through injury. Coach Jason Ryles backing his young guns, including a new skipper.
11: Jack Williams will be captain. Yeah. I think he's first-time captain for us. So, yeah, it's a good opportunity for all the younger guys coming in. And you can't always, like, there's no pattern with the injuries. It's more direct contact or a little bit of outliers and that type of thing. The card we've been dealt at the moment.
10: The Tigers and Bulldogs searching for a much-needed win later the Savo at CommBank Stadium. Melbourne Storm to host the Roosters in tonight's encounter. AFL at the SCG. At last check, the Swans up by 20 over Richmond in the second term. Fremantle facing reigning premiers Brisbane at the Gabba. The Western Bulldogs and Collingwood rounding out Super Saturday at Marvel. ACT Brumbies and Moana Pacifica to kick off in the Super Rugby this hour. Western Force tackles New South Wales Waratahs this evening. And the Hockey Roos to take on India in Game 3 of their series in Perth. Australia coming off a 2-0 loss. That's sport. I'm Harrison Preeve.
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14: 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Monday and Tuesday expect showers and tops of 25.
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0: 91.1 Hot FM is the biggest hits, the best throwbacks, and Doc here with Benson Boone. This is funny. During the week, I was reading about Paul Rudd, who's, you know, the never-aging actor in Hollywood. He's in that Anaconda movie, and he's got a new film coming out with one of the Jonas Brothers. He was on their podcast, actually, the Hey Paul Rudd with the Hey Jonas podcast that you can listen to on iHeartRadio. Apparently, back in the day, he advised Steve Carell to steer clear of a project because it was already such a great show. This, of course, was The Office, and the great show he was referring to was the English version of The Office that came first. But Carell was trying out for The Office, and yeah, he was like, no, don't do that. What a terrible career move that would have been, because Steve Carell made that show so huge in the US and the rest of the world. So yeah, don't listen to Paul Rudd on career advice, but maybe just, you know, beauty tips.
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0: 91.1 Hot FM. It's the biggest hits and the best throwbacks. And Doc here for you today. I'm still getting over Ladies Oaks Day yesterday. What an incredible day. I was there taking photos of everyone. So, yeah, I was the weird guy saying, can I take your photo for socials? Yeah. You can see those at Instagram. If you head to 91.1 Hot FM's Instagram page and check it out. That Ferris wheel. Whoa.
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0: 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It's the biggest hits and the best throwbacks. News is next. Then we've got some Nelly and some Vance Joy to come. So stick around.
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4: I'm John Fabris. Richard Miles has addressed a meeting of defence ministers in Singapore, laying out Australia's vulnerability to underwater cable damage. He describes how just 15 cables carry 99% of our internet traffic.
5: Our ability to operate as a modern economy and a functioning state, all of it is critically dependent on infrastructure that can be cut with an anchor in the middle of the night.
4: WA is facing a couple of days of brutal weather involving severe storms, heavy rain, destructive winds and large waves. The Bureau explaining part of the driving force is a deep low.
6: We only see one this deep on average once every few years, and that is what is driving that very extensive, widespread area of possible damaging winds.
4: And in Galveston, Texas, 8 students dangled horizontally 30 metres in the air for 4 hours on a roller coaster that malfunctioned and stopped near the top of the ride. They were brought down safely one by one in a fire truck basket.
7: And our roll action is resuming with the Knights taking on the Eels in Newcastle. The Knights entering the clash in 8 spots after a week off, and coach Justin Holbrook says it's allowed them to reset.
8: We're a long way off that, yeah, but every game's important, you know, and that's why we mentioned we've done a really good job getting back on track with those last three. We've had the week off and now it sort of feels like we're starting again.
7: West Tigers and the Bulldogs to follow at Combank Stadium, while Melbourne Storm to host the Roosters in tonight's encounter. Live AFL at the SCG, where the Swans are cruising by 51 points over Richmond in the third quarter, and a battle between reigning premiers Brisbane and ladder leaders Fremantle to unfold at the Gabba. Lions coach Chris Fagan hopeful of avoiding another third quarter collapse after conceding 14 goals to the Giants.
9: Really determined to put on a better performance than we did last week, particularly in the third quarter last week. Outside of the third quarter, we were somewhere near okay, but the third quarter was a bit of a disaster. But it was a good reminder to us to go back to some of our basic philosophies and the way we go about things as a footy club.
7: That's sport. I'm Harrison Preeb.
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10: 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Sunday looks like showers and a top of 24 with an overnight low of 17. Monday and Tuesday expect showers and tops of 25.
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1: Oh God, my God, how she get at me? Either we'll never get it right or it's meant to be. My eager, her pride, some

0: 91.1 Hot FM's the biggest hits, the best throwbacks, and Doc here today. It's the station that brings you Sam and Ash's $10,000 Let's Get Quizzical Pop Quiz, thanks to Joyce Main. 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Going to play some James Hype inside the next 10, and Bon Jovi as we go all the way back to 1988 is just 10 minutes away.
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0: It's the biggest hits and the best throwbacks. 91.1 Hot FM, and Doc here for you today with Sienna Spire, Die on This Hill, and some Bon Jovi in there as well. As we went all the way back to 1988. How are you going? Hope you're having a top weekend. Of course, the iHeart Countdown is on the way after four today, and Dylan is going to be drawing out the winner of the Around the World and 15K. Incredible. Someone is going to win that today, and you just have to listen in after four to find out who.
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0: 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I can't wait to talk about that. 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

0: 91.1 Hot FM is the biggest hits, the best throwbacks. The moment you've all been waiting for. I can't wait. Dylan's going to be drawing out the winner of the Around the World and 15K. That's $15,000 to spend on an Around the World trip. Go anywhere you want, and you got 15K to spend as well. On top of that, 30K prize. Someone's going to win it inside the next 15 minutes. So stick around. Plus, I'm going to talk some gaming news as well.
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12: I'm John Fabris. Multiple international undersea cables damaged by ship anchors has been raised by Richard Miles at a global meeting of defence ministers in Singapore today. He's broached Australia's reliance on only 15 internet cables.
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12: A 67-year-old man who allegedly drove at officers and then into Mudgee Police Station in New South Wales yesterday has been denied bail. The court heard he was claimed to have warned officers before driving into the building. Nobody was hurt. And America's president finished a two-hour meeting in the White House Situation Room, but with no final word on a ceasefire extension for Iran yet. Sky's translation of Iran's foreign minister indicating they're still not ready to strike an agreement anyway.
14: As I speak to you now, the exchange of messages is continuing, but an understanding has not been finalised.
15: It's an arm wrestle at Newcastle. The Knights are leading the Eels 12-10 early in the second half. West Tigers tackle the Bulldogs in the twilight fixture at Combank Stadium. The Tigers are coming off the bye following a rollercoaster start to the season, sitting 10th on the table. Coach Benji Marshall concedes they're far from their best.
16: When you don't have the performance you want, it's not just the players. You've got to look at what you're doing, you know, and I think that's the hardest thing to do is look in the mirror and see what you can do better, but we're all in this together. You know, it's not just the players, it's the coaching staff, it's the club, it's everyone, it's the fans. We're all in together.
15: The Storm hosts the Roosters tonight at Amy Park. And a one-sided AFL encounter at the SCG. The Swans are hammering Richmond by 106 in the final quarter. A clash of the heavyweights coming up at the Gabba. Reigning premiers Brisbane taking on ladder leaders Fremantle. Dockers coach Justin Longmuir says the Lions have threats across the park.
17: Midfield, forward line. They move the ball well out of their back line. Intercept mark well. Yeah, they've clearly they've been the last three grand finals, so they've got a lot right in their game.
15: That's Sport. I'm Harrison Preeb.
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19: 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Monday and Tuesday expect showers and tops of 25.
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23: We've got Dolan hanging out with you again this afternoon. In for Mikey. He'll be back with you next weekend. But my gosh, we've got a massive show lined up for you. It seriously is massive, because not only are we counting down the 20 biggest songs that you put your thumbs up to on the iHeart app this past week, 20 to 1, we're also going to be drawing out the winner of our Around the World and 15K competition we've been doing the last few weeks. Yeah, someone's going to walk away with flights for two and also $15,000 spending money this afternoon. That's right. Stay tuned for that. Plus, also, we'll check in with Doki Darko for the very latest in tech and gaming. And also, I'll get you across all the latest entertainment news you need to know about. But right now, let's get into this countdown, I reckon. This is number 20. It's Olivia Dean's So Easy to Fall in Love on the iHeart Countdown right across the country.

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0: In at number 19, that is Miles Smith and Niall Horan with Drive Safe on the iHeart Countdown right across the country. Hello, my name is Dylan.
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0: Oh my gosh, this is super exciting. The last few weeks, we've been putting it in the running for around the world flights for two and also $15,000 spending money to go with it. And I'm about to call someone back and give them this prize worth $30,000. So here we go.
4: Hello.
0: Hey, is this Jess?
4: Yes.
0: Yeah, it's John from the iHeart Countdown here. How are you going?
4: I'm good. How are you?
0: Good. You entered our Around the World in 15K competition, yeah?
4: I did.
0: Do you remember what you put down?
4: Cambodia, Italy and Fiji.
0: Oh, a good mix of places there. And if you did end up winning and getting the chance to actually visit all of those places, how would you feel? Do you

0: reckon?
1: It'd be life changing. I'd be hard to believe. And the thought of telling my kids that we'd won something like that would just be crazy.
0: Oh, how many kids do you have?
1: Three.
0: And would you take them along to any of these places?
1: That would be the hope if we can fit it all in.
0: Oh, for sure. Have they ever been overseas before?
1: No, they haven't been any further than Queensland.
0: Hey, Jess, I've got some good news for you this afternoon. You've just won around the world trips and also $15,000. Congratulations.
1: Oh, my God. Oh, my God. I can't believe it.
0: Yeah, it's all yours.
1: Thank you so much. I can't even begin to tell you what this is going to do for our family.
0: How do you reckon the kids are going to feel?
1: Oh, they are going to go crazy. We will have to film their reaction for sure.
0: Yeah, for sure. You will have to let us know about it. And also, how do you reckon your partner's going to feel too?
1: Oh, I think this is the radio calling me. And so, yeah, he's going to go crazy too.
0: Because your birthdays are coming up soon too, aren't they?
1: They're not too. So his 40th is next year, but we were already trying to start planning and budgeting to fit a holiday in for it.
0: Yeah.
1: But it just felt so out of reach. But it's not now, so.
0: The cost of living, it's just crazy at the moment. So I reckon this prize is going to come in so handy for you and your family, right?
1: Oh, look, we feel like we work so hard just to make it week to week. And when you're parents and you've got kids, you just want to give them everything. And when you can't, that's really hard. So to win this, it's a dream come true. Thank you.
0: No worries. Well, massive congratulations again, and you enjoy that, okay?
1: Thank you so much.
0: Well, there you go, Jess. She just walked away with that $30,000 prize. Yep, around the world flights and also $15,000 spending money to go with it. How much fun was that doing? So good. I reckon we need a song to celebrate. This is new to the countdown. It's Josh Faraz's Like a Prayer on the iHeart Countdown right across the country.

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1: The iHeart Countdown is the 20 biggest songs you gave the thumbs up to this week. 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
4: 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These are the 20 biggest songs you gave the thumbs up to this week. Number

0: 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Mr. Roboto. 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
1: For over 60 years, the phrase James Bond will return has always meant a trip to the local cinema. 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Mechanically, it's brilliant, built from the creators of the recent Hitman series, and it gives you total creative control over the spycraft. 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

0: Right across the country, in at number 14 on the iHeart Countdown, that is Noah Kahan's The Great Divide right here. And oh my gosh, have you ever met a celebrity? What's it been like for you? Because celebrities are very interesting when it comes to meeting fans. Some love it, some don't. But have you actually heard what went down a little bit earlier this week with Australia's very own Russell Crowe? Well, his patience had clearly worn thin as he confronted a crowd of eager fans outside his French hotel this week. Yeah, in a clip circling online, the star emerges from the building hot and sweaty and approaches the group with a stern warning before agreeing to sign autographs. Here, take a listen.
1: Hey, what's up?
2: Are you listening?
1: Yes.
2: Stay where you are. Don't push in on me.
1: Sure.
2: I'll come to you.
1: Okay.
2: Give everybody space.
1: Okay.
2: As soon as somebody's a dick, I'm going.
1: Okay.
2: You got me?
1: Yes.
2: Clear?
1: Yes, sir.
0: Some fans on X have commented on the whole thing, saying it was justified. They said these people are hustlers who get these autographs for free, then remarket them online for hundreds of dollars or even thousands. And someone who claimed they worked in the industry backed up the theory, saying, "I've worked on red carpet events to shoot photos of premieres, and you can always tell when these collectors and resellers show up because they have posters and copies of memorabilia for the actor or actress to sign ready to go. True fans usually want selfies with the celebrities." What do you reckon about that? That is crazy that they'd go to the lengths for that. And I've met Russell Crowe before, and he definitely is a nice person, so I'm a bit surprised by his reaction there. We're going to find out what the 13th biggest song is that you put your thumbs up to on the iHeart app this past week next, right here on the iHeart Countdown, right across the country.
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10: I'm John Fabris. Communication disruption by undersea cable damage has been central to Richard Miles' address to a security meeting in Singapore today. He's told fellow defence ministers it leaves everyone exposed.
11: Several cables have been severed across the Baltic and the Taiwan Strait since November of 2024. Now, maybe all of these were accidents, but even if they were, it highlights the vulnerability.
10: Eight students stranded horizontally high up on a roller coaster in Galveston, Texas, for 4 hours have been brought down safely. Officials used a fire truck basket to rescue them one by one.
12: We had to be very careful, especially with the rescuers we had in the basket at the time.
10: The Iron Shark roller coaster features a vertical drop of 30 metres. And volunteers from the public on the coast of New South Wales have been contributing to the state's first dolphin census today. They've been spending at least a quarter of an hour looking out for dolphins and will report their findings on the Dolphin Research Australia portal.
13: Nearing full time in the NRL in Newcastle, it's tonight's leading the Eels 28-22. A boost for the Bulldogs. Captain Stephen Crichton to back up from Origin to face the Tigers shortly at Combank.
14: Looks good, feels good, and we're excited to have him back in our team.
13: Coach Cameron Seraldo there. Melbourne Storm to host the Roosters tonight at Amy Park. In the AFL, a demolition at the SCG, the Swans shredding the Tigers 100.

0: Cyprus, and then outside of that, I think our connection and our, like, we're just getting back and playing our roles, specific roles. Yeah, it's nice to click and, I mean, kick pretty straight as well, so yeah, it's good performance.
1: It's Rio leading Brisbane by 13 in the second quarter at the Gabba. Victorian teenager Oliver Peake to make his Aussie ODI debut in tonight's series opener against Pakistan, and Sunshine Coast Lightning and the Giants are on court in the Super Netball. That's sport. I'm Harrison Preve.
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3: 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Sunday looks like showers and a top of 24 with an overnight low of 17. Monday and Tuesday expect showers and tops of 25.
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6: Right across the country, you've got Dylan in for Mikey this week. He'll be back with you next weekend, but my gosh, you know the saying, time flies when you're having fun? Well, that's definitely the case this afternoon, because we're halfway through the countdown already. Can you believe it? Yeah, we're going to be able to find out what the number one song is this week very soon. Yeah, that's the number one song that you put your thumbs up to on the iHeart app this past week. What's it going to be? You'll find out soon, plus also I'll get you across a bit more entertainment news, plus next. Doki Darko is going to join me again for a bit more tech and gaming. In fact, next he's going to be reviewing a brand new game. It's called Yoshi and the Mysterious Book. But before we get into that, let's get back into the countdown. In at number 9 is this really cool song. It's called Rain Dance, and it's done by British rapper Dave and Nigerian singer Tems, and it's on the air now.
7: Let's get the party started. See you at the bar, you was hardly talking. That's when I knew that your heart was scarring. Friends to lovers need a part to star in lightweight. Babe, let me off.

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2: 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Lucky you did, or we'd have nothing to play. This is the iHeart Countdown, number 8. I said

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1: Yoshi and the Mysterious Book has officially hit the Nintendo Switch 2, and it's trading traditional platforming for a bit of scientific discovery. 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His pages are completely blank, and it's up to Yoshi to explore a series of gorgeous environments to catalogue the quirky local wildlife. But keep your eyes open because Bowser Jr. and Kamek are lurking in the shadows trying to steal your research. 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Some might blow bubbles to help you reach high places, while others grow crops or sing when you jump on them. 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
1: The iHeart Countdown is the 20 biggest songs you gave the thumbs up to this week. 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

Your number five song there, Alex Warren's Fever Dream, as part of your iHeart Countdown this afternoon. You've got Dylan hanging out with you, counting down the biggest tracks that you put your thumbs up to on the iHeart app this past week. 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There's stuff for everyone on the iHeart app. So download it today. But right now, let's get back into the countdown. Here's number four. It's Olivia Rodrigo's freshie. It's called Drop Dead, and it's on the air now.

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0: right around the country, counting down the biggest tracks that you put your thumbs up to on the iHeart app this past week. You've got it locked on the iHeart countdown. Hey, it's Dylan hanging out with you this afternoon. In for Mikey, he'll be back with you next week. Now, I want to chat to you about this entertainment story that's going around the place, because when you think of celebrities, you kind of think of the persona they play out and about, like on TV shows, in movies, and that type of thing. Well, that's what we think when we think of Gordon Ramsay, because he has got to be one of the most feared chefs on television. But inside his home, there is one non-negotiable rule that has nothing to do with food that he wants to actually pass down to his kids, because he actually shares 6 children with his wife, Tanya Ramsay. And he actually revealed on the Fox Upfront 2026 red carpet what one of the biggest lessons is he is determined to pass down. And it's all about basic respect. Here, have a listen.
1: The one thing I've taught them all brilliantly are manners. The most important thing in life, but they cost zero.
0: Oh, such a good point there from Gordon Ramsay. I didn't really expect that to come from him. But yeah, as I mentioned before, people are a little bit different behind the scenes from what they are like on the camera. But yeah, hopefully you've actually been able to use that tip in your life as well, and you continue using it as well, because respect is so important. Hey, on the way next, we're going to find out your top 3 songs that you voted for on the iHeart Countdown this past week. What will be number 1? We're getting closer and closer to finding out right here.
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4: Hi, I'm Hannah Davies. Australia has made a scorching start at the World Rugby Sevens in Spain. Matty Levi bagged a hat-trick in both games as the Aussies toppled South Africa 26-12 and thumped Fiji 45-5. They'll look to sweep the group stage against the USA. Jess Fox has clinched silver in the kayak finals on her return to World Cup competition in Slovenia after surgery last year to remove a kidney tumour. And at the French Open, a tough test for Aussie Daria Kasatkina, facing world number one Aryna Sabalenka for a spot in the fourth round.
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1: 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So kick back and enjoy it. 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

You're on the iHeart Countdown. We're going right around the country, counting down the biggest tracks of the week, 20 to 1, that you put your thumbs up to on the iHeart app this past week. Hello, it's Dylan in for Mikey this afternoon, and he'll be back with you next week. But right now, we need to find out what the number one song is this week. But before we get into that, I need to recap what the top five was. And number five was this one from Alex Warren. It's called Fever Dream. Number four was the latest from Olivia Rodrigo called Drop Dead. Number three was Bieber Rexha and Faithless's New Religion. Such a banger. Perfect for a Saturday night, which we're about to head into. You just heard this one. Taylor Swift's Elizabeth Taylor was in at number two, which means number one is American singer-songwriter Somba and his latest called Homewrecker. It's on the air now. I'm out of here. It's been fun the last couple of weeks, but yeah, Mikey's back with you next week. I'll catch you later. See you, bye, see ya.

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6: Your news now.
8: I'm John Fabris. A security meeting in Singapore has heard from Australia's Defence Minister about the fallout of multiple instances of damage to undersea communications cables. Richard Miles questions whether they were accidental.
9: If they were intentional, we are left to wonder. A country's testing our response times, testing our attribution thresholds and testing our political will to respond.
8: 60-year-old Canadian man Kenneth Laws pleaded guilty to aiding 14 suicides, selling sodium nitrite online globally, including to Australia. 150 deaths have been tracked by CBS, but Law's plea means he avoids murder convictions. This is a mother of a 19-year-old who died.
10: My passion, my drive, my everything is walking with my son.
8: And Vivid Sydney's announced all drone shows for the festival have now been cancelled due to Monday night's technical glitch that caused 83 to plummet into Darling Harbour. Organisers are replacing the drones with fireworks.
11: The Knights have snuck home over the Eels 28-22 in their NRL clash in Newcastle. Back rower Dylan Lucas finishing with a double, telling Fox League they had to withstand Parra's late surge.
12: Yeah, that was a scrappy one, but yeah, happy to come away with the 2 points. There's a lot to learn, but to get 2 points and have a lot to work on, that definitely helps.
11: Live action, the Tigers leading the Bulldogs 10-0 in the first half at Combank. The Swans have smashed Richmond 170-56 in their AFL encounter at the SCG. Hayden McLean finishing with 4 in his 100th game, telling selling Fox footy, they applied the blowtorch.
13: Oh, definitely. I think today we just want to bring it up to that pressure and just bring it back to what we're doing good in the first month. And I think we brought that today, and credit to the coaches to get that to this week.
11: Lions trailing the Dockers by 22 points in the third term at the Gabba. In Super Rugby, ACT Brumbies have gone down to Moana Pacifica 21-19. Australia faces Pakistan in tonight's opening one day. Daria Kapitkina flies the Aussie flag against world number one Arena Sabalenka tonight at the French Open. And it's Arsenal versus PSG overnight in the Champions League final. That's Sport. I'm Harrison Preece.
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14: 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Monday and Tuesday expect showers and tops of 25.
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1: Oh, my God, I can't believe it. 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I can't even begin to tell you what this is going to do for our family. We, you know, we feel like we work so hard just to make it week to week. And when you're parents and you've got kids, you just want to give them everything. And when you can't, that's really hard. So to win this, it's a dream come true. Thank you. Thank you so much.
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0: G'day, Hot Family. Nugget and Al here. Massive game this afternoon for the Sunshine Coast Lightning against the Giants. We'll be all over on Monday with the team.
1: And unpopular opinions, it's back to me. 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
0: You might struggle with this one, I think.
1: 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It's Nugget and Al on 91.1 Hot FM.

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1: Oh, my God, I can't believe it. Thank you so much. I can't even begin to tell you what this is going to do for our family. We, you know, we feel like we work so hard just to make it week to week. And when you're parents and you've got kids, you just want to give them everything. And when you can't, that's really hard. So to win this, it's a dream come true. Thank you. Thank you so much.
0: To all that entered, and keep it here because we've got even bigger prizes up for grabs very soon. 91.1 Hot FM.
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2: 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My name's Sam.
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1: I've got a ripper story for you about my husband's tattoo and how it doesn't mean what he thought it meant.
0: Oh, yes, I have also fallen victim to that very thing. I can't wait to talk about that. 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
1: Oh, my God, I can't believe it. Thank you so much. I can't even begin to tell you what this is going to do for our family. We, you know, we feel like we work so hard just to make it week to week. And when you're parents and you've got kids, you just want to give them everything. And when you can't, that's really hard. So to win this, it's a dream come true. Thank you. Thank you so much.
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0: G'day, Hod family. Nugget and Al here. Massive game this afternoon for the Sunshine Coast Lightning against the Giants. We'll be all over it on Monday with the team.
1: And unpopular opinions, it's back to me. 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
1: 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The clubhouse on Ocean Street. It's Nugget and Al on 91.1 Hod FM.

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0: G'day, it's Nate Glenell. Hope you're enjoying your weekend. We are back tomorrow. Gurney thoughts are back on the agenda.
1: I've got no plans over the weekend, so I'm just going to really sit and ponder life's big questions. And we're back to Albie's turn for unpopular opinion.
0: Mm-hmm.
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0: I disagree, and I'll prove it.
1: 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We'll find out tomorrow.
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0: This is what it sounds like when you tell someone they've just won around-the-world flights and $15,000.
1: Oh, my God, I can't believe it. Thank you so much. I can't even begin to tell you what this is going to do for our family. We, you know, we feel like we work so hard just to make it week to week. And when you're parents and you've got kids, you just want to give them everything. And when you can't, that's really hard. So to win this, it's a dream come true. Thank you. Thank you so much.
0: Thanks to all that entered, and keep it here, because we've got even bigger prizes up for grabs very soon. 91.1 Hot FM.
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0: G'day, it's Nigel and Al. Hope you're enjoying your weekend. We are back tomorrow. Gurney Thoughts are back on the agenda.
1: I've got no plans over the weekend, so I'm just going to really sit and ponder life's big questions. And we're back to Albie's turn for unpopular opinion.
0: Mm-hmm.
1: He's trying to defend the laziest present option in the history of gift buying.
0: I disagree, and I'll prove it.
1: Will you agree? 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
0: 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It's Nigel and Al on 91.1 Hot FM.

0: Jones. This is what it sounds like when you tell someone they've just won a round-the-world flight and $15,000.
1: Oh, my God, I can't believe it. Thank you so much. I can't even begin to tell you what this is going to do for our family. We, you know, we feel like we work so hard just to make it week to week. And when you're parents and you've got kids, you just want to give them everything. And when you can't, that's really hard. So to win this, it's a dream come true. Thank you. Thank you so much.
0: Thanks to all that entered, and keep it here because we've got even bigger prizes up for grabs very soon. 91.1 Hot FM.
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1: Let us warm you up tomorrow when we're back with the first day of winter. 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
0: 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This year is absolutely, without a doubt, ripping around, isn't it? Plus, our Supergirl tickets, we're going to reward you tomorrow when you wake up from 5 here at 91.1 Hot FM. 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
1: Oh, my God, I can't believe it. Thank you so much. 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We, you know, we feel like we work so hard just to make it week to week. 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Thank you. Thank you so much.
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0: G'day, it's Nugget and Al. I hope you're enjoying your weekend. We are back tomorrow. Gurney thoughts are back on the agenda.
1: I've got no plans over the weekend, so I'm just going to really sit and ponder life's big questions. And we're back to Albie's turn for unpopular opinion.
0: Mm-hmm.
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0: 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It's Nugget and Al on 91.1 Hot FM.

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1: Oh, my God, I can't believe it. Thank you so much. I can't even begin to tell you what this is going to do for our family. We, you know, we feel like we work so hard just to make it week to week. And when you're parents and you've got kids, you just want to give them everything. And when you can't, that's really hard. So to win this, it's a dream come true. Thank you. Thank you so much.
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1: 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This year is absolutely without a doubt ripping around, isn't it? 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
1: Mr. 305 checking in for the remix. You know they had that 75 Street Brazil. Well, this year's gonna be called Gaiocho. Que hola, gata, que hola, omega. And this how we gonna do it. 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
9: Good morning, Alana McIntyre here with the latest. The US Defence Secretary has given Australia a special shout-out during his keynote address at a security summit in Singapore. Pete Hegseth saying Australia is stepping up when it comes to defence spending. The US Defence Secretary warning there is rightful alarm over China's military build-up.
10: That comes with considerations we have to take as a sovereign nation to ensure that we're prepared for any possible contingency. At the same time, our position hasn't changed on Taiwan.
9: A man has been cleared of Ebola in Victoria after travelling to an area near the Democratic Republic of the Congo. He arrived at Monash Medical Centre's ED this week with symptoms and was moved to a negative ventilation room at Royal Melbourne Hospital before being discharged. Experts say the risk of an Ebola outbreak here is very low. A wild and wet weekend for Perth and parts of WA. Gusts of more than 100 k's an hour are lashing Busselton in WA's southwest this morning. Detectives are investigating a fatal unit fire on the Gold Coast. An elderly woman died in the blaze that broke out at Neptune Resort in Broadbeach yesterday morning. Investigations are underway after a huge brawl broke out at a soccer match in Sydney's southwest yesterday. There's a push to lower the travel warning for places like Dubai so Australians can pass through the Middle East with valid insurance. And Vivid Ears canning its drone show completely, replacing it with fireworks following Monday's technical issue that saw drones fall from the sky. In NRL, the Tigers have broken their three-match losing streak, beating the Bulldogs 22-16. Canterbury coach Cam Ciraldo not convinced by some ref decisions.
11: I thought our first 10 minutes was great. thought we got into a real dogfight there, and then we get penalised for a surrender tackle, which we'll find out about that later.
9: While the Storm beat the Roosters 18-4 in Melbourne, the Knights had a victory over the Eels 28-22, lifting last year's Wooden Spooners to fourth on the ladder.
0: Sport. 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
12: 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Sunny, the outlook for the Sunshine Coast today, heading for a top of 23.
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0: Clubhouse Golf and Darts. Cocktails first, rivalry second. Game on.
12: Here we are back for another week in the week that was.
13: Big week.
12: Oh, huge.
13: Obviously, we had Origin, we had Ladies Oaksdale on Friday, and we crammed a whole lot of stuff in there in between.
12: And we had lots of rain.
13: Including a debut of a new segment that I've got to tell you, I'm really excited about more and more, Albie's Mythbusters.
12: And I was tacking hygiene this week. Hand hygiene.
13: This has all been inspired by the fact that you thought you blew our minds a couple of weeks ago when you revealed there's actually no chicken in chicken salt. I was not surprised by this, but people were.
12: Mm-hmm.
13: So now you're going to be busting myths left, right and centre. The debut edition of Albie's Mythbusters.
12: I was disputing scientific evidence.
13: It's coming up very soon, including the Hot Family weighing in on the myth you were busting.
12: And our Sunshine Coast Lightning Player of the Week. We always enjoy talking to the ladies.
13: Oh, Lisa Mymy, an absolute legend. Obviously, very, very important part of the season for the Lightning. That doesn't mean they get to miss out in the Lightning round. We put Lisa through her paces.
12: And a man who's been sitting in ably for Mikey while he's been on holiday.
13: The robot. The robot, the magnificent Hale. Our former boss, Hale.
12: Yeah.
13: His last day was on Friday. Before he knocked off, though, he did a wonderful job filling in for Mikey on Hale's random advice. We did have to tackle the sometimes tricky issue of a potential long-distance romance. Hale put everything into a spreadsheet and gave us the best answer a non-human robot could possibly give. That's coming up soon.
12: Going to squeeze it all into the next 60 minutes, 91.1 Hot FM.

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3: Oh, this is exciting.
4: So excited.
3: Oh, family, this is the first day of our new segment, Albie's Mythbusters. We've decided to bring to you on the occasion where Albie discovers something earth-shattering, like the revelation he made the last week or the week before, that I've figured everyone knew that there is, in fact, no chicken in chicken salt. You've been overrun with members of the Hot family telling you and saying, Albie, I was with you. I figured there was some sort of chicken in chicken salt. Not the case.
4: No. So when I say these are Mythbusters to me.
3: Yeah.
4: Things that I'm not aware of that maybe other people are, but this one today has blown my mind.
3: We were going to call this segment Stuff That Everybody Else Probably Knows. We felt like it was probably a bit too wordy. So we've now learned. So you're kind of like Mulder and Scully in The X-Files.
4: Yeah.
3: You're revealing the truth.
4: The truth is out there.
3: Yeah, you're pulling the mask off people's eyes. There's no chicken in chicken salt. We now know that. I'm very excited for the first official edition of Albie's Mythbusters, big boy.
4: Okay.
3: Let's bust some myths.
4: All right. So when you go to a shopping centre and you need to use the facilities,
3: yep,
4: the toilets, etc.
3: Which, can I tell you, for some reason, and maybe a doctor can explain it, I have to immediately. I've never gone to the shops and not needed to go to the toilet as soon as I've arrived there. It drives Shannon crazy.
4: First things first.
3: Just as soon as we arrive.
4: Before we do anything.
3: Babe, I might just as you guys go to the toilet. Yeah. I said, I've got to go to the toilet. So I'm well aware of the need to be at the shops and go to the toy.
4: So you go into any of those, be yep, they Kiwana Shopping World, mm-hmm, Sunshine Plaza, mm-hmm, Batinia, any of the shopping yep centres. Nice, nicely laid out.
3: Yep.
4: But 9 times out of 10, the choice is a hand dryer,
3: mm-hmm,
4: or paper towels.
3: Yep. Generally, most of the time.
4: Some don't even give you that option.
3: No.
4: Some just say hand dryer.
3: Or there's a sign that just says, wipe it on your pants, you animal.
4: Yeah.
3: Yeah. That's generally, universally, is the hand dryer, which I think work about 60% of the times.
4: Mm-hmm.
3: You know, you stand there like a moron pushing the big silver button and nothing happens.
4: Or there's no paper towels.
3: Or there's those ones that are like they're sensor activated. So you're waving your hand underneath it like some sort of cruise ship magician trying to get it to work and it doesn't.
4: So this is a hygiene question, which I thought was just beyond reproach, okay?
3: Yes.
4: But I've done all the research. This has blown my mind.
3: Have you been crunching the numbers? You've been in the lab over the weekend.
4: Yeah.
3: Okay.
4: Because I thought, without a shadow of a doubt, that when it came to hygiene,
3: mm-hmm,
4: hand dryer, no question.
3: More hygienic.
4: According to the science.
3: Absolutely not, no.
4: Paper towels are the superior method for hygiene.
3: Yes.
4: Paper towels.
3: Yeah.
4: Get out. Because I don't believe this.
3: Aren't those hand dryers like chock full of bacteria?
4: We're
3: and
4: talking
3: stuff?
4: Dyson hand dryers, yeah, that cut the water off your hands.
3: I think maybe those newer, fancier ones are maybe a little bit better. But no, again, like the chicken salt, if I've got the choice of a hand dryer or a paper towel, I will go for a paper towel every single time.
4: And you know,
3: hand dryers are gross.
4: I did a survey around the office thinking I'm going to get backed up here.
3: Yeah.
4: 77% of people said paper towel, 23% said hand dryer.
3: Only 4 people that I know of who work here wash their hands after they go to the toilet. So the stats aren't great.
4: This is the reason. According to the scribes, the physical act of rubbing with a paper towel actively dislodges and removes lingering bacteria that hand washing might miss. Mm-hmm. They take about 5 seconds to dry hands effectively, making users much more likely to dry them completely, and pathogens are transferred directly to the towel, which you throw into the trash.
3: Plus, bear in mind, the towels are kind of hidden away. They're in their own little receptacle thing. They're safe in there, whereas a toilet, men or women, that's a pretty grotty area.
4: Can be.
3: There's a lot of gear, there's a lot of poo particles, a lot of gear getting around in the air, which where are they going to find themselves? Up inside the hand dryer. Aren't they chock full of, like, bacteria?
4: Well, I didn't think so, but it's interesting you make that point because this is the only thing that's worrying me about electric hand dryers. It says, jet and warm air dryers draw in surrounding bathroom air, in brackets, including microscopic particles.
3: Poo particles.
4: Released from flushing.
3: Basically, you're drying your hands with the previous occupant's bum.
4: And blasting them directly on to the user's skin. So Joe Blow's down there in the cubicle at the end,
3: yep,
4: doing a number two.
3: He's
4: or
3: getting
4: whatever.
3: Some work done, yeah.
4: I'm just washing my hands. I've got them under the dryer,
3: yeah,
4: and somehow I've got his poo particles,
3: yep,
4: blasting onto my, yeah, hands. I can't believe that this is true. It says then, because dry.

0: Dryers take 30 to 45 seconds to dry hands. Users frequently walk away with damp hands.
1: Yeah, you do.
0: That's not the fault of the electric hand dryer.
1: Yeah, but no
0: that's
1: one's
0: just
1: got the time.
0: The bloke who's using it.
1: Yeah, and I guarantee you, in the times I've used an electric hand dryer, I've done about 5 or 6 of those kind of, you know those wipes you do, like you look like a TV villain plotting something where you wipe your hands on each other? I'll do about 6 of those and go, I'm done here. I've got to get on with my life. So usually you see me walking out of any kind of public toilet, I'm wiping my hands on my shorts or my shirt, and people have got backup questions.
0: And you're a germaphobe. So this has completely blown my mind. Okay. I need to find, does anyone else think that I do, that the hand dryer is far superior in hygiene?
1: Oh, you want to put this to the hot family?
0: To paper towels.
1: Yeah, look, again, I like the chicken salt. I assume everyone knew this, that the paper towel is the much safer way to go.
0: I've always thought the other way.
1: Hot family, use your germ-covered hands to give us a call, 1-300-468-911. It's our first ever edition of Albie's Mythbusters.
0: You've got the option there and you're using a paper towel.
1: Yeah. What are you doing when you go to the toilet at the shops or whatever it is, you've washed your hands, it's time to dry said hands. Are you using the paper towel or the apparently, according to Mythbusters today, far less hygienic option of the manual hand dryer?
0: I'm still disputing it.
1: You're still disputing all of the science.
0: Even though it's, scientifically.
1: 1-300-468-911. Has your mind just been blown by Albie's Mythbusters?
0: Surely.
1: Or like me, did you assume, the towels are a much safer way to go? Give us a call.
0: 1-300-468-911. It's Al's Mythbusters.
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3: Very exciting. It's a brand new segment. After he lifted the lid on the chicken salt situation the other week, that there's no chicken, in fact, in chicken salt, something that blew your tiny mind, didn't it? You're still reeling from that.
4: Every time I go into the fish and chip shop now, I think, nah.
3: It's lies.
4: You should be calling it seasoned
3: salt.
4: It's
3: just a container of lies. And you've been absolutely overrun by members of the Hot Family who've wanted to bail you up since then, going, Albie, I didn't know there wasn't chicken and chicken salt either.
4: People from all walks of life, may I add.
3: We've kicked off Albie's Mythbusters where he's going to be lifting the lid on all of these kind of secrets. And again, you've brought something to the table that I think most people already knew regard to the way you dry your hands in a public toilet.
4: I'm dubious about the results of this, even though the science apparently says so. But they say that paper towels are the superior method for hygiene over the hand dryers. So when you're going into your shopping centre or your cafe or whatever, yep, and you go to the loo and you find the choice of the hand dryer or the paper towel, science is saying go for the paper towel.
3: I've long believed that the hand dryer was basically just a petri dish full of filth. You actually gave us a stat before, basically linking between fecal matter and what is being blown onto your hands.
4: But one of the big ones they say is with paper towels, the physical act of rubbing with a paper towel actively dislodges and removes lingering bacteria that hand washing might miss, and then you just throw it into the trash. Whereas with an electric hand dryer, jet and warm air dryers draw in surrounding bathroom air, in brackets, including microscopic particles released from flushing.
3: Plus, it's a wet environment. You've got wet and you've got warmth. That is an absolute breeding ground for bacteria.
4: And blasting them directly onto the user's skin.
3: You may as well wash your hands with the bat that started COVID.
4: I always thought that was the far superior hygienic way to go, was the hand dryer.
3: I didn't think we were going to do this, but you firmly believe members of the Hot Family will back you on this. They are equally shocked that apparently it's more hygienic to dry your hands in the toilet with hand towel.
4: To me, the hand dryer makes sense.
3: I figured everybody knew this. Are you in that category? Where do you stand?
4: 1-300-468-911.
3: Ibadina, Tracy, how are you this afternoon?
5: I'm good.
3: So, Trace, you've just heard Albie's first ever official edition of Mythbusters.
4: I still don't believe
3: it. He believes he's blown the lid off a conspiracy that the hand dryers in the toilets, for most cases, are not as hygienic
4: as paper towels.
3: As the paper towels. Was this new information to you or no?
5: No, they're not as good as paper towels.
3: So when you go to the trays, I don't want to get into too much detail, but after you've washed your hands,
4: you've got the choice.
3: Do you go for the hand towels as opposed to the dryer vacuum jobby?
5: Absolutely, you go for the hand towel. Yeah. And you know the other reason why?
3: Mm, yeah.
5: You keep it in your hand, you wipe the handle. If the toilet's got a door,
4: a man out of nuggets?
3: Yes.
4: A woman out of nuggets.
3: No, Tracy, that's 100% correct because...
5: Then chuck it in the bin because imagine how many people who don't wash their hands touch that handle.
3: Public toilets should not have a door. They shouldn't have a door.
4: They should have a hand dryer near the handle.
3: You should be able to wash your hands outside once you've got outside, because you're right, Trace. You do the right thing. You wash your hand. You get all the germs off because some monster hasn't washed their hands. You've basically just stuck your hand on the back of their undies, haven't you? Let's be honest.
5: Exactly.
3: I don't want to lose you in science.
5: Don't even start me on handrails,
3: Air rails. No good.
4: This is another myth buster.
3: So clearly you didn't bust a myth for Tracy. She was well aware of what was going
4: on.
3: Trace, thanks for your call. Have a great afternoon.
5: Bye.
4: Bye.
5: You too. Bye.
4: All right, let's see what Sienna and Markula thinks. Hello, Sienna.
6: Hello.
4: Now, we're...
3: This is the wisdom of our youth here, Alan,
4: is.
3: Now. Which way do you go, Sienna? Hand towels or the hand dryer?
6: I use the hand towel.
3: Yeah, see, hand towel. See, Whitney Houston was right. The children are the future.
4: This is blowing me away.
3: Because do you find the hand dryer? Were you aware, Sienna? How old are you?
6: I'm 9.
3: So you're 9, and even did you know that the hand dryer on the wall is maybe not as hygienic as the hand towels?
6: No, but I regularly don't like it. It's really loud.
3: Yeah, that's a good point too. And they don't always dry your hands properly, do they?
4: See, that proves that it's working vigorously, blowing out volumes of hot air.
3: And apparently bacteria all over your hair.
4: Apparently so.
3: See?
4: Cubicle number 2.
3: Look to the wisdom of our youth people. Sienna, thanks for your call. Have a great afternoon. Let's go to Paulie in Mapleton. Hello, mate.
4: Oh, not Paulie.
6: Hello.
7: How are you guys?
3: Good, mate. Paulie, did you have your mind blown?
4: Paul didn't even believe my chicken salt revelation.
3: Was your mind blown like the bacteria that has blown onto your hands from the hand thing in the toilet? Where do you go? Did you know this for a fact already, that the hand towels are much more hygienic?
7: Oh, look, I'm like you, Nugs. If there's a hand towel there or a hand dryer, I'll go for the hand towel every time.
3: Wow. And I've got to tell you, even in an emergency situation, I'll wipe my hands on the back of the bloke who's standing in front of me. Rather than use those hand dryer things.
7: You stand there for 15 minutes with your hands in a hand dryer for 15 minutes, and then you pull it out and you've still got water between your fingers.
3: Yep, and with the data that Albie's just given us, we've learned that it's basically just blowing feces onto your hand,
4: one of those
3: apparently.
4: Fancy Dyson ones that cuts the...
3: I think those ones are a lot better. I think the new style ones are a lot better. We're talking about, remember the old ones that were the standard design?
4: Yeah.
3: That were the white box with the silver button?
4: Haven't they phased those out by now? I would have thought.
7: They're still around.
3: Yeah, you see them around. Those are the ones that I think. I think the Dyson one, that's the whole point of them.
4: Yeah.
3: They're a lot better,
4: I think.
3: It
4: even tells you how long to put your hands in.
3: Yeah.
4: Counts down from 10.
3: You know the problem with those ones, though? Because the air kind of blows upwards. I never dry eyeballs. So that's why I just go to the hair towel.
4: Where are the hair dryer people?
3: And granted,
4: hand dryers.
3: Granted, you know what? The other thing we probably need to take into account, you know, the hand towels, terrible for the environment.
4: Oh.
3: Because they're going straight into landfill.
4: Yes. That's my other point. I didn't make that point.
3: You just thought of that, though.
4: It's thousands of dollars.
3: Some of them are recyclable, but some of them are literally just filling up our landfills.
4: That's a very
3: good
4: point, Logan.
3: I'll take it. Like I say about the plastic shopping bags, no turtles ever helped me move house, so I'm just moving on with my life. Paulie, thanks for your call.
7: All right, guys.
3: Bye. So it turns out you've blown no minds yet again.
4: I can't believe that.
3: Does that count as a myth busted?
4: Well...
3: For you it was.
4: It was for me,
3: correct. This is going to be a wonderful learning experience for
0: Weekend
3: you.
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2: Albie, that wonderful time every week when we get a member of the Sunshine Coast Lightning squad and ask them the big questions, the question that the journalists aren't prepared to ask.
3: This is the inside knowledge of the people you see on the court week in, week out.
2: Lisa Maimai, now it's your turn for this.
4: The Lightning Round.
2: These are the crucial questions we ask the members of the Lightning squad. Now, of course, the one that's been a staple for the last few months has been the can you whistle question. Of course, we've already asked the lovely Lisa Maimai that, and the answer was a resounding no. So the whistle physical challenge has been taken out of this week's edition of the Lightning Round. But we'll kick things off, Lisa, with the question, what is your cheat meal? Well, you're an elite athlete. Cheat obviously, meal. There's certain things you've got to steer clear of. You've got to keep your body fit. It's an instrument of sporting excellence. If you're just going to pig out, what are you going for?
5: Chocolate.
2: Chocolate, yeah.
5: Like Whittaker's, the New Zealand chocolate.
2: Yeah. In the gold Ashton packet, yeah.
3: What, you shun the Cadbury?
5: No Cadbury. Whittaker's, the good stuff.
3: Whittaker's. Okay, at least these days we obviously, in the majority, I think, drive automatic cars. Can you drive, though, a manual car?
5: I can.
2: Oh, good on you.
5: I'm a manual driver.
2: Yes, that being said, when was the last time you did drive a manual car?
5: Oh, it was been 12 months ago.
2: Oh, that's not bad. That's a good effort, actually.
5: I didn't see a manual car the first time I moved up here.
2: No, good on you. The kids of today won't even know what we're talking about.
3: No.
2: Manual cars.
3: No.
2: What
5: gear
2: the hell
5: stick,
2: is that?
5: What's the gear stick? Clutch?
2: Okay, staying on that theme, when you're driving around in your manual car, in the shopping centre car park, are you a stalker or are you a searcher? Will you just keep driving around till you find a car park? Or if you see someone coming out, will you follow them to their car?
5: Oh, no, I'm a searcher.
2: You're a searcher like Albie, yeah.
5: Yeah, but I panic and, like, if it's not there in the first, like, 10 seconds, I leave.
2: Oh, so you just pull the pin on the whole thing.
3: Too hard.
5: Don't need to do it anymore.
3: So that's difficult at Christmas.
2: Yeah.
5: I don't Christmas.
2: This is why none of Lisa's friends or family have received a Christmas gift now for 7 years.
5: Christmas.
2: It's all too hard for her.
3: All right, what about TV viewing habits here, Lisa? What TV show are you currently binging?
5: Well, Ash and I, we just finished Game of Thrones.
2: Oh!
3: And that's a lot of seasons.
2: You've just finished Game of Thrones.
5: No, but we're pretty good. So we started it like 2 months ago.
2: Yeah, that's a good effort.
5: And we're... Yeah, it is a great effort.
2: I mean, to be fair, the show ended 9 years ago, but good of you to finally get on the bandwagon.
3: Lucky no spoiler alert.
2: And did you enjoy Game of Thrones?
5: Yeah, we did. It was great.
2: It was good. And even the controversial final season, you liked it?
5: Yeah.
2: It was okay, wasn't it?
5: Yeah, it wasn't the best.
2: Yeah. No, that's fair enough.
5: But no, it was good. It was a good watch.
2: And look, good of you for joining the rest of us in civilization who watched Game of Thrones 11 years ago. And our last one for the Lightning Round, and the reason we brought this one to the table, because when we ask other members of the Lightning squad, your name comes up.
5: Oh, no.
2: Because your final question for the Lightning Round, Lisa Maimai, what's your karaoke go-to song? Because usually when we ask this question, we say, like, you know, the Lightning Girls, you're out in the town, you found yourselves in a karaoke bar. What's that song you're going to sing? Most people say, well, first things first, have I managed to get the microphone off Lisa Maimai? So you come up in conversation anyway. Well, you've got that microphone. What are you doing?
5: At the moment, it changes. At the moment, a bit of Oasis, Wonderwall.
2: Which is always a crowd pleaser too, isn't it?
5: It is. And when you get the crowd going, it just makes you feel better.
3: Okay, Lisa, it's away we go.
2: Take it away, Lisa. I now see why the teammates are trying to get the microphone off you. Lisa Maimai, you have passed the Lightning Round. Mate, always a pleasure. Good luck on the weekend.
5: Oh, thank you so much. See you guys. Nugget
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3: He's the super lifelike robot that just wants to help us humans.
4: It's Hale's Random Advice.
5: Oh, how are you, big boy?
6: I'm excited to be here again, boys. Still haven't been given the flick.
5: Now, look, it's been an extra tough day for the robot today because we've been having an extra level of human interaction that you're not great with. Been a lot of sport talk today in the office. Oh. A lot of State of Origin talk. How are you handling it?
6: I just smile and wave. I don't understand any of it.
5: Yeah, you don't. And to be fair, you don't pretend either. You just go, I don't know what you're talking about.
6: Yeah, Kaylee, who's was on here before you guys, yeah. She's like, oh, I spoke to Wally Lewis earlier. And I was like, cool, awesome. Let me get back to my lunch now.
5: Who is that guy?
6: Just
5: for the rest of the day, obviously, I've got a couple more hours. Still people out in the office. Do you want me to give you a couple little cheat sheet things to throw into conversation if you're backed into a corner?
6: So people don't realise how inept I am at this?
5: And even Hot Phantom members, for the rest of the day, this afternoon, as you're working or whatever you're doing, if you're a bit like Hale, you don't care about State of Origin, you want to be part of the conversation, throw in a couple of things like, because I'm worried about the amount of rain they've had in Sydney. That ground's always slippery. That's a fun one.
6: Okay.
7: I like that weather.
6: Insider knowledge.
5: And it ties in the weather, which you're always excited about. Yeah. If you want to jot down a name, I'll tell you who I'm really looking forward to seeing tonight is Sam Walker in his debut for Queensland. That'll get some momentum for you.
6: Oh, yeah.
5: And if you want to get a real deep cut, talking about New South Wales, you go, I'll tell you what, it's going to get crazy when Victor the Inflictor gets out there. Because there's a bloke called Victor Radley. He's a lunatic. And if he gets out there in his debut, anything could happen, couldn't it? But if you throw in the term Victor the Inflictor, which is his nickname, that's going to get you all kinds of cred you don't ordinarily get.
6: That is such a cool nickname.
5: It's amazing, isn't
6: it? That's awesome.
5: And he's a lunatic. So, yeah, Hot Family, Hale, take that this afternoon if you need it. It'll buy you some cred. Obviously, if anybody has a follow-up question or a comment, that's when you pretend you're getting a phone call.
7: Or you're making coffee. Yep.
5: Or fake a medical episode. Either way, you should be covered across that for the rest of the afternoon.
6: All good
5: until
6: advice.
5: The game tonight. Yeah. That's my last bit of good advice for the show. Now it's your responsibility. Our email comes from Pat. Dear Hale, I've been seeing a woman for about 4 months, and while I wouldn't yet call her my girlfriend, she's fantastic and it's going really well.
6: Nice.
5: The problem is that an opportunity to do my absolute dream job has come up, but it would require me to move to Sydney. And while it would be amazing, it would mean having to end the relationship because she has to stay here on the coast for family reasons. I'm genuinely torn. What should I do, Pat?
7: Oh.
5: Love or money?
6: I mean, it's always going to be heartbreak if you have to say goodbye to someone, but pull the parachute and get out of there.
5: This is a no-brainer.
6: No-brainer. Like, you've got a sure thing. It's your dream job. You said it yourself. It's a sure thing. Happy.
5: How often does that come up in life?
6: Not often. And you would have worked for it because no entry-level job is a dream job. So you've worked for this. You can't throw it away for a sure thing because it's still early, it sounds like.
5: It's only
6: like
5: 4 months, yeah.
6: Yeah. Well, you've worked hard. It's your dream. Don't cash it in for her. And if she's stuck here on the coast for family reasons, there goes your ability to ever move overseas one day, do big, you know, 6 month holidays if that's something you want to do. It sounds like you're already tying yourself to a bit of an anchor. Okay, cut and run, buddy.
5: Cut that rope as fast as you can.
6: Dragging you down.
5: And look, Pat doesn't go into any details about the family reasons. It might be, say, an elderly relative who might not be a factor in a few years, but it might be a long term thing, as you say. I don't want to kill Nana off, but I'm just saying we don't know all the details. Albie,
7: if she loves him, she'll follow him.
5: Oh, you reckon?
7: Yeah. Put the onus on her.
5: So you reckon
7: you're going to chase money and set yourself up. If you love me, come and join me.
5: So you're giving that thing that people always love being given in relationships, an ultimatum. With a little bit of emotional blackmail in there as well.
7: Yeah, don't you think that makes sense, though?
5: Not at all. That sounds a horrible thing to do to somebody.
6: Who's going to look after grandma?
5: Well, this is the thing. Say it is. So you're saying, Pat, say, hey, Jennifer, I know you're the only relative here to care for your dying grandma.
7: Yep.
5: Bugger that. Ring the blue nurses. I'll see you in Manly. Mm. Is that your theory?
7: It's harsh, I know.
5: Boys, do we? Let's just put aside the fact that somehow Al is less of a human than Hale now.
6: Yeah, it's weird.
5: Does Pat even moot the idea of the long-distance relationship? I know the history of these is not strong, the stats are terrible, but before throwing this thing away completely, do they try and attempt a long-distance thing?
6: It's worth a hone, I guess.
5: No harm, no foul.
6: Yeah, I mean, you've got nothing to lose if you try it, right?
5: And there's every chance, Pat, you're going to suggest that, and she's going to go, oh, mate, I'm seeing other dudes. Like, I didn't realise we were exclusive. Calm down. Like, it's been fun, but I'll catch you later, buddy boy. Maybe she's not quite as in it, because Pat seems like he's very in the relationship.
6: Yeah.
5: She might not be quite as much as he is, so maybe you need to gauge that as well.
6: That's a really good way to test the love as well, because he's smitten. If she's willing to move or even toys with the idea, it means that she's kind of smitten too. But if she pawns it off pretty quickly and goes, nah, you know, I've got to look after Gran, she doesn't care enough about you, or at least not as much as Gran, and that's not a good start to a relationship.
5: You were saying chase those dollars. I'm saying maybe float the idea of the long-distance relationship. Albie's saying full-on emotional blackmail. That's the full gamut.
7: Is that old saying, isn't it? If you set something free, if they love you, they'll come and join you or whatever.
5: That's kind of a paraphrasing of it. Yeah. So, which again also ties into emotional blackmail.
7: I can't find that Sting song. Where is it?
5: He's somebody we should definitely base relationship advice on.
7: There you are. If you love somebody, set them free.
5: Hail. You're more of a human than him this afternoon.
6: Feels good.
5: I don't know what to understand about the universe at all anymore. We'll see you tomorrow.
6: Can't wait to talk about Victor the Inflictor tomorrow.
7: Yeah.
6: Guys.
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8: Oh, my God, I can't believe it. Thank you so much. I can't even begin to tell you what this is going to do for our family. We, you know, we feel like we work so hard just to make it week to week. And when you're parents and you've got kids, you just want to give them everything. And when you can't, that's really hard. So to win this, it's a dream come true. Thank you. Thank you so much.
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13: Hi there, Alana McIntyre here with the latest. A cave rescue in Laos has taken a dramatic turn with four trapped villagers emerging alive after more than a week underground. The men had been searching for gold in a cave when rising rainwater cut off their escape route. Australian diver Josh Richards has told CNN pumps were repositioned to work more efficiently, allowing the operation to progress.
14: Literally as I'm gearing up, because I was going to be heading in to take food and medicine and all those sort of things, four miners popped out.
13: The United States Secretary of War has singled out Australia during his address at a security summit in Singapore. Pete Hegseth saying Australia is stepping up and that the US appreciates Australia's investment in real combat power. He says America's relationship with China is the strongest it's been in a long time, but he warns there is rightful alarm in the Pacific about Beijing's military build-up. Parts of WA are being smashed by powerful winds this morning thanks to what's called a bombing low. It's when pressure drops unusually quickly, causing destructive winds and thunderstorms. 110 km/h gusts have hit Busselton in the state's southwest, while 85 km/h wind gusts have been recorded closer to Perth. A man has been charged with arson after a house fire northeast of Brisbane, the same home that belonged to murdered teenager Angus Beaumont. A patient who had symptoms of Ebola after travelling to an area near the Democratic Republic of the Congo has been cleared and discharged from hospital. And Vivid has axed its drone show nearly a week after a technical malfunction saw drones fall from the sky. In the NRL, the Tigers have had a 22-16 victory over the Bulldogs. Coach Benji Marshall says it was a big game for them.
14: Yeah, I thought we've missed the start a lot of the games this season, and to get away to a good start there was really positive.
13: Canterbury coach Cam Ciraldo said to email the NRL over some ref calls, Canterbury have won just one of their last six, while the Melbourne Storm defeated the Sydney Roosters 18-4.
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0: Clubhouse Golf and Darts. Cocktails first, rivalry second. Game on.
7: We are revisiting some of the ridiculous things we did during the week.
5: Would you rather Wednesday? We discussed those big issues, those big decisions the Hot family have to make. And this was really a question this week of hygiene versus financial gain.
7: Yeah.
5: I've got to tell you, I was pleasantly surprised isn't the word, horrified the way the Hot family landed on this one. It's coming up soon.
7: Every man has his price. That's
5: apparently
7: all I'm saying.
5: Yeah.
7: Kate Halfpenny, our gossip queen, Taylor Swift was in our sights.
5: The invitations to the wedding have gone out. We don't know when it's going to be. We don't know where it's going to be. We believe, though, the guests have received the old STD, the save the date, but there's a little bit of a term and condition on the invitation for certain members.
7: Which hasn't gone down well.
5: It has not gone down well. Find out what it is with our gossip queen real soon.
7: And you may have heard of a thing called the enhanced games.
5: What a weird thing this was. It was the start of the week. This was athletes from around the world competing in running, swimming and weightlifting exercises and events. But they were juiced up to the gills on steroids. That was actually encouraged at this particular event. And while the event itself was probably a bit of a fizzer after all the hype, it did get us thinking, could steroids help out in our day-to-day life with those jobs we've got to do? Top 5 looked at that very thing.
7: It's all coming up next, 91.1 Hot FM.

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2: It's Would You Rather Wednesday.
3: It certainly is.
4: Look, normally we try and put like two good options next to each other here, or maybe sometimes it's two bad options. Either way, it's two options. You've got to decide on 1300 468 911 which way you would go. Very interested to see which way the Hodd family would go on this. Because it's a financial question of sorts, isn't it?
3: Yeah, it is. It's financial.
4: And look, we get it. We hear every day about, you know, the growing price of groceries, and obviously petrol's still out of control at the moment. Just general cost of living. Inflation's going up. Interest rates are going up.
3: Money's
4: rents
3: tight.
4: Are going up. Money's tight. So you've really got to keep an eye on every single dollar, which is why I think this is one of those questions you've maybe got to put aside a few preconceived issues you might have. Swallow your pride and take one for the team. Because Hodd family want to know this afternoon on 1300 468 911. Would you rather find $20 in your pocket or $100 floating in a public toilet?
3: In a public toilet?
4: Yeah, yeah, not even the one at home. No, a public toilet. There's a lot of mystery there.
3: Because
4: how good is it? And I reckon it's maybe a bit of a throwback. I remember this happening to me a couple of times. More in your nightclub going days. When you might be shaking out your jeans, you kind of go, oh, yeah. I've worn these nonstop for a year and a half. Probably should give these a wash. And a $20 note fell out. It was the best,
3: like,
4: wasn't
3: winning
4: it?
3: Lotto.
4: It really was like winning lotto. So finding $20, which isn't, you know, a huge amount, but it's not to be sneezed at either. Finding $20 in your pocket, just reaching in and going, oh, you beauty. Here's a lobster. Or walking into the public toilet, maybe one of our many beautiful parks here around the Sunshine Coast. You open the toilet door. You're staring into the bowl.

0: Would you rather find $20 in your pocket or $100 floating in a public toilet? Alan, I know one thing about you. You love money.
1: I love money.
0: And you have no dignity.
1: That's true.
0: So with this accounts. In mind, are you going diving for the dollars?
1: I didn't realise it was a public toilet. I was thinking you find it in there.
0: You found $100 in your own toilet? You probably have some follow-up questions.
1: Yeah.
0: This is a public toilet. Just floating there on the top.
1: $100. You know what?
0: I'm about to be 0% surprised here.
1: I find a good stick somewhere, fish it out, kind of wrap it up in something.
0: Yep.
1: Take it home and disinfect it somehow.
0: Yep.
1: And then get it back into circulation.
0: Because there is...
1: No one knows, do they? No
0: I'll
1: one knows
0: what, if there was ever a need for the term money laundering, it's right there.
1: It's $100 note.
0: And look, to be fair, the modern notes are a bit synthetic, aren't they?
1: Well,
0: you probably could just give them a wipe
1: them?
0: Off.
1: Polymer notes.
0: Polymer notes. Yeah. So, I mean, as opposed to the old paper note, which probably wouldn't have survived.
1: That's a good point.
0: A bit of time in the pool.
1: Impervious to germs.
0: Yeah, so either they're not... This is coming from the man. This is coming from the man who believes in the 90-second rule, and I've watched eat rice off the floor of this very studio.
1: If you do it so that you haven't made any actual personal contact with that note, and then you've been able to disinfect it somehow.
0: So stick into the toilet, you fished it out, and then maybe you've wrapped that up in some toilet paper, got it home, got it in the CSI lab, Are you literally washing it in like the kitchen sink,
1: killing it with bushland or something detergent?
0: Yeah, okay,
1: and then leave it out in the sun.
0: And then you take it to the bank straight away to get it out of your life.
1: Can you change
0: this
1: into 250s?
0: Can I get 520s, please? You're going for the 100?
1: Yeah, I am.
0: Okay, nice.
1: What about you?
0: It sounds like the most deranged game on It's a Knockout ever.
1: Yeah.
0: Nah, you know me.
1: Yeah.
0: You know I can't do it. I can't do it.
1: You've just foregone $100.
0: And I appreciate that. I'm $80 poorer in this scenario, but I can't. I can't do it. Because you know what I'd have to do? I'd have to do your trick with the stick in the toilet paper. You know where how I'd have to transport it home?
1: Yeah.
0: In the back of the ute.
1: Every man has his prize. What if it was a wad of notes? Like with a rubber band around it. Yeah.
0: Are we saying, are we looking at least 1,000?
1: Easy.
0: Mate, $1,000, I'm getting that out of my mouth. Like I'm bopping for apples at
1: every
0: a school
1: man
0: fair.
1: Every man has his prize.
0: Yeah, no, but I think for a single greenback, I don't think I could do it.
1: See?
0: Hot Family, it's over to you now. 1-300-468-911. It's Would You Rather Wednesday. I do get it in Jim Chalmers, Australia. Any money is good money. Because I'm pretty sure I haven't read the budget in full, but I don't think you pay capital gains tax on money you found in the toilet.
1: I don't think so.
0: I don't
1: at this
0: think
1: stage.
0: You do. So that's going to be your money free and clear. Would you rather find $20 in your pocket or $100 floating in a public toilet? Which way are you going?
1: 1-300-468-911. It's Would You Rather Wednesday.
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3: It's Would You Rather Wednesday.
4: Two options. Sometimes they're good, sometimes not so good.
5: I think this is really one and one, isn't it, in this situation this afternoon?
4: Kind of, yeah. It can be a good one, this one, but in some aspects, no.
5: Hot family, depends if you're a glass half full kind of a person. 1-300-468-911. Want to know this afternoon for Would You Rather Wednesday. Would you rather find $20 in your pocket? Great. That's our stat. It's a little win. Or $100 floating in a public toilet?
4: Ooh, just looking there saying... Pick me.
5: It is not saying that to me. I can assure you that. So finding $20 in your pocket, like we said before, that's like a little win, isn't it?
4: It is, because it's unexpected. You didn't know you had it.
5: It's your money, but you kind of thought it was gone. Yep. You'd spent it. It was out of the system. But now you're going, yo, beauty, this is back in my pocket. And it's not covered in fecal matter. We're $100 floating in a public toilet. That's a big call. It's a big decision. You've put together some sort of a rudimentary stick fishing situation.
4: Yep. So that you don't have to handle said note.
5: So you're balking at the idea of physically handling money.
4: Yeah, no.
5: But if you can get it out with a stick and then wrap it in toilet paper, get it home and give it the once over.
4: Where there's a will, there's a way.
5: Could modern money go in the dishwasher?
4: Probably.
5: Maybe not on the pots and pans setting.
4: Because it survives the washing machine, doesn't it?
5: It does.
4: The new notes.
5: But yeah, so I just...
4: But I wouldn't be whacking it in there with my roast dinner plates.
5: No, I'm not chucking it in there with the kids' cereal bowls, I wouldn't think. I just can't do it. I couldn't do it. I'm taking the 20. I just could not do it. I know it's stupid. And I wouldn't call myself like a... People say, oh, Nugget, you're a germaphobe. Ramming my hand into the toilet.
4: Yeah.
5: That's not wanting to do that does not make me a germaphobe. It just makes me a functioning human, I would imagine. Yeah. But interesting to see which way people would go. On the socials, I would say most of the people are going, sign me up for the 100.
4: Yeah.
5: People are getting in there.
4: Human nature being what it is, I think most people would go, yeah, no, I'll find a way.
5: Jim Chalmers, that's what you've done to this country.
4: Yeah.
5: Since the budget. People are prepared to put their arms into toilets to fish out.
4: To pay the mortgage.
5: Not like it's $1 million. It's $100. Hot family, would you rather find $20 in your pocket or $100 floating in a public toilet for this week's edition of Would You Rather Wednesday?
4: 1-300-468-911.
5: In Nambour, Josh. Hello, mate. How are you this afternoon?
6: Yeah, not doing too bad, mate. What about yourself?
5: Mate, I'm outstanding. We're hours away from Origin 1, and I don't have a pea-covered $100 note in my wallet because I'm in the other category. Where are you standing, Josh, over Would You Rather Wednesday? Would you rather find $20 in your pocket or $100 floating in a public toilet, mate? Which way do you land?
6: Mate, I'm fishing that hundo out.
5: You're getting that. Now, did you like Albie's idea of the stick and toilet paper system?
6: I'd be a bit too nervous that when I go out to get a stick, someone else is going to do it.
4: Oh, yeah.
5: Oh, so what?
4: Someone goes into the cubicle while you're out getting your stick.
5: So, Josh, to use an undelicate term, you're just going bareback. You're going
6: I'm ripping that hundo out.
5: Oh, I couldn't.
4: That's what I say.
5: Can I tell you, if I was to do that, as I'm holding the $100 note in my hand, my other hand's using my phone to Google prosthetic arms. Because I don't know if I could go on with my life.
4: And then what are you doing with the 100 once you've recovered it, Josh? Are you taking it home to disinfect it, or are you just going down to the...
6: I'm washing my hands in that 100 straight away.
5: So you go straight to the sink, washing your hands, washing the 100. As I said, that's the only kind of money laundering I'm interested in. And then...
6: Yeah, then probably straight to the bottle.
5: And then, so all of a sudden it becomes Dan Murphy's problem.
6: Yep.
5: Josh, you're a man of conviction, and I respect that. Have a great afternoon, mate.
6: You too, lads.
4: See
6: you,
4: all right, let's go. Nate's in Maroochydore. G'day, Nate.
7: G'day, mate. How are you?
4: Good, mate. This is a dilemma. So you have either found $20 in your pocket.
5: Safe and dry in the pocket of your jeans,
4: Or you've
5: Nate.
4: Gone into the cubicle there at the public toilets and there's a $100 note staring at you.
5: It's just floating there like a pontoon, Nate. Which way are you going?
7: Mate, I'm diving it in and grab that 100.
5: You're diving in as well.
4: Another bit.
7: Hold on, then I would go to the mirror and say, can you change this for me?
4: Yeah.
5: Yeah, so that's this. So you're getting it out, you're washing it, and then you're getting it back into circulation quick smart.
7: Yeah, but I'm not holding on to it for long. I'm getting it changed into a 50, 220s and a 10.
5: As I said, that's the only kind of money laundering I'm interested in. Now, Albie, you have a background in the bank.
4: Yep.
5: I don't know if the modern notes are the same as the old ones, because bank money, or just money in general, is filthy, isn't it?
4: Can be very, because a lot of hands are passing. It's passing through a lot of people.
5: So to be fair, I mean, if the water that's floating in, it's recently flushed. If it's clear water,
4: yeah.
5: I'm not saying you're talking me around, boys. I reckon I'm still walking past. You know what I'm walking out of that toilet. I'm saying to the nearest kid, hey, kid, you want to get yourself $100?
4: Yep.
5: It's in there.
4: Because you can take it into the bank as a damaged note and they'll swap it over.
5: Now, Nate, if you were to do that, are you coming clean with the person you've handed the note to, its origin story?
0: No, I don't know.
5: No. He's going, here you go, mate.
0: No, I don't
5: know. Do you know what would be great? You know how often if you go somewhere you do hand over $100, they'll run through that little machine to make sure it's not counterfeit?
4: Oh, yes.
5: I'd love for them to do that and then hold it up and the manager goes, excuse me, sir, is this no counterfeit? You go, no, it's not at all. I go, second question, was this recently in a toilet? And Nate just starts sweating bullets under interrogation. Nate's going for the 100. Nate the Great, have a cracking afternoon, mate. Thanks for your call.
0: Cheers, brother.
5: So, let's go to young Sudez. How are you this afternoon, Sudez?
8: Good, how are you?
5: Mate, very well. As we say, Whitney Houston was right, the children of the future.
4: Yeah, I'm interested.
5: Which way are you going, mate? Would you rather find $20 in your pocket or $100 floating in a public toilet?
8: I mean, I would pick the $20 in my pocket.
5: Yes, because you're taking the $20 with me. So, Sudez, you're steering clear of the $100 sitting in the toilet?
8: No, because if I do pick the $100 from the toilet, first of all, it's gross. Second of all, I could get diseases that cost more than $100 and I would lose more money.
5: See, the wisdom of our youth, Alan. Look to our youth.
4: Yeah. See, my stick would keep it away from disease.
5: Yeah, so, Des, what about Albie's plan of fishing it out with a stick and then wrapping it up in toilet paper? Would you try that?
8: No.
5: Nah, okay. See.
4: Can't convince you.
5: Whitney was right.
4: Yeah.
5: And as Sudez is right, in Jim Chalmers, Australia, it could cost you more than $100.
4: That is the new generation.
5: To deal with the diseases you've just caught. Sudez, you're a genius. Thank you very much for your call. Have a great afternoon.
8: You too. Thank you so much.
4: Bye.
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7: Lady Kate, how are you?
8: Just so ripper boy because I can smell the delicious scent of wedding cake.
7: Oh, yes. I think there must be some vol-au-vents you're smelling in there as well, because we know for a fact that Kate there in beautiful Ocean Grove, she's been standing by the letterbox, as Albie and I have, awkwardly waiting for our invitation to come to what without a doubt be the celebrity wedding of the year. Of course, T-Swift and Travis Kelce, a wedding we still don't know when it's happening, where it's happening. A bit of an update on the nuptials because, Kate, the invites have obviously gone out. The hot money is still July 4 weekend. Is that still where the smart money's going?
8: Yeah, people are saying July 3, so yes, that weekend. And it will, of course, go over several days.
7: Oh, it'll be a festival. It'll be a festival of love. So that seems to be the generally hot tip on when. Where seems to be New York-y, whether it's upstate or Manhattan itself, is still being debated. But the invites have gone out. We know this. And they've caused a bit of a kerfuffle because, Kate, apparently a little bit like when you fly Jetstar, there's two very specific classes of people on this invitation list. Some people have been kind of half snubbed.
8: They have, and it's creating controversy because it is a wedding, and I really love this philosophy, where if there is no ring, no bring, i.e. you do not get to bring a plus one unless you are actually married or engaged. It's what the royal family always does, so I love
7: Oh, really? I didn't know this was a bit of a royal protocol.
8: Well, yeah, not even just to weddings, but you can't bring your girlfriend or boyfriend to Windsor Castle, for example, if you are not engaged.
7: So the story's blown up because apparently a source, somebody who has said, look, I'm going to remain anonymous, but I have been invited to the wedding, but I'm a single gal, as Beyonce sung about, I'm not allowed to bring anybody, but say, for example, Taylor's BFF, Selena Gomez, because she's wedded up to Benny, he's allowed to come. Can we remember a lot of our other genuine, like, celebrity weddings where we've seen this getting whirled out?
8: Oh, look, I reckon every wedding, celebrity or not, does it. Like, no bride and groom want randoms showing up to their big day just because someone is too feeble to show up to the event by themselves.
7: And is that part of the theory? Because obviously this is not just a wedding. This is the celebrity wedding of the last 10 years. Is Taylor sort of thinking, look, I've got some mates, maybe some of Travis's mates, who are, let's be honest, they're lads.
9: Loose cannons.
7: I don't want the offensive line of the Kansas City Chiefs bringing the girl they met at Fridays two nights ago to my wedding and then taking a video and leaking it. Is there a bit of a privacy issue with it as well, given that it's Taylor Swift's wedding?
8: Exactly right. Like, there is the privacy, the security issue, you know, the gossipy thing. Nobody wants someone that they don't know everything about to show up. And it's not just the wedding of the year. It will be the wedding of the decade. Like, it's going to be unreal. Yeah, it's a privacy thing. But also at your wedding, this is a day that you know, some people dream of forever. You don't want to look back and there's 50 people that you've never clapped
9: eyes on
8: before.
9: Is that guy there in the corner?
8: So, I mean, even those of us who are not Taylor fans, we know that she's all about empowering single women. So, you know, moaning about not being able to take some random date to her wedding is very much missing the point. Mm-hmm. Also, it's sort of shooting yourself in the foot because everybody knows that weddings are where you find partners. If you cannot pull by the time that first dance starts, there's something wrong with you, especially because you're going to have all of those footy players.
7: Yeah, all the NFL boys. If you haven't found somebody by the nut bush, you're not trying hard enough.
8: And
9: that's a good shout,
8: actually.
9: Are there any notables who've been snubbed? Like, do we know
7: of anyone? We don't know. Here's the thing. The whole thing's under lock and key. We don't actually know who has definitely been invited. There's lots of speculation about your Selena Gomez's and people like that who are close to Taylor. But the only people we know are going to be there for sure are Taylor Swift and Travis Kelce.
9: Yeah.
7: Everything else is still under lock and key.
9: I'm surprised someone hasn't spoken out. Because if you haven't got your invite now, you know you're not going.
7: There'll be some snubbings, won't there, Kate? There'll be people who are assuming they're going to get a Guernsey who won't be.
8: Look, there will be, but one high-profile person who's apparently been plumping for an invite is none other than P. Willie. Prince William wants to go to that wedding after he and Taylor, he went to the concert.
7: They had the selfie with the kids, didn't they?
8: Yeah, and apparently they clicked, and so he is one that I have heard is really keen on getting there on the day. But, I mean, it's so secret, this whole thing, that the guests haven't even been told on the precious invitations where the wedding is to be.
7: Just to save the date.
8: Yeah, they find that info out on the day. Ooh. You know, like they'll get a text or something that says, be at the bus stop at whatever time.
7: And imagine that.
9: The courtesy bus.
7: You're only at like a Greyhound bus stop on 43rd Street in Manhattan.
8: Yeah. You know, that's what will happen so that they can control it even more. Then you're not going to send us over to the Waldorf Astoria to the ballroom. You are literally going to say everyone is being picked up from the blah, blah, blah. Everyone gets there and then off they go.
7: You get dragged into a van, a bag gets put over your head. Hope you have a lovely day.
8: Yeah, look, Jack Bauer's driving it.
7: I love that.
8: That's how it's going to be. It's going to be... I can't wait for it all to happen.
7: I'm beside myself. It's going to be huge. And that is going to be when we're going to need some proper gossip.
9: Absolutely.
7: We're just warming up. This is the warm-up for when this thing finally happens, maybe in July, heaven forbid. But that is proper gossip. Lady Kate, have a cracking week. We'll talk to you next Wednesday.
8: Thanks, boys. Bye, everyone.
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6: Good morning, light westerlies across the coast, still half a metre plus. Easterly swell at 11 second intervals is pretty much a dead high tide right now at around that 7:40 mark. So if you're out there looking for a wave, it is worth checking all the beaches up between Perigian, Sunshine, Markula, Twin Waters, Maroochydore and the Kawana Stretch. 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
2: And look, our top five has been influenced by, I think, an unusual event, the Enhanced Games.
3: Don't let people tell you the big sporting event of the week was last night's Men's State of Origin or tonight's Ladies' State of Origin, Game 3. The big event was roided up freaks in Las Vegas having a crack at the Enhanced Games, an athletic event where using banned substances, using steroids, using peptides, whatever it might be, wasn't just cool, it was actually encouraged. Swimmer James Magnussen, of course, former Australian Olympic medalist, was probably the highest profile athlete taking part in this. There was swimming, there was athletics, and there was weightlifting. The three big things in there. And there was a lot of hype, talks of $1 million paychecks if you were to break an existing world record. And after all that, nothing really happened. James Magnussen came last in his race. I think one bloke did, a Greek swimmer, I think, did break one of the world records. But other than that, for all that time, nothing really happened. But it's got people wondering, well, you know, maybe we want to see these elite athletes with their God-given talents plus the powers of sports science. Maybe we could see what potential the human being is capable of with science and talent mixed together. I think we're taking it a step too far, though. I think it's great to give these athletes this sort of gear. But imagine just our day-to-day lives.
2: Yes.
3: Look, if they're saying swimming and running and weightlifting is greatly enhanced by these drugs, maybe it's something we should consider in our day-to-day lives. That's inspired this week's top five.
2: It's inspired the top five things that would be greatly improved with steroids.
4: Number five.
2: Enhanced IKEA assembly. Imagine putting together a wardrobe flat pack in under a minute because you're on steroids.
3: But you've still got two screws left over.
2: Yeah.
3: Doesn't make any sense.
4: Number four.
2: I've watched these guys do it. Enhanced competitive eating. Downing hot dogs as a finely tuned athlete would be tough anyway, but with steroid assistance, helps on its way.
3: That Joey Chestnut would be unstoppable.
2: Yeah, how many would he knock out?
4: Number three.
2: This is one for everybody. Enhanced toddler parenting. Just to match the energy of a three-year-old, I think the roids could do the job.
3: It certainly wouldn't hurt.
2: No.
4: Number two.
2: Enhanced auctioneering. I want to see an auctioneer who can actually talk faster than what they do now.
3: And then at the end of the auction, no one actually knows who bought the house.
2: What the hell happened
3: Everyone
2: there?
3: Everyone just standing around, they hand you a contract. I like that idea.
4: Number one.
2: One close to my heart. The top thing I think that would be greatly improved with steroids, enhanced baristas.
3: Oh.
2: Pouring a latte at 500 RPM.
3: Could they still make that little flower with the milk in the top?
2: They would make it in 3D.
3: Oh, that'd be magnificent.
2: Top five things I think that could be greatly improved with steroids.
3: I think you're right there, big boy. I've also found the top five things that would be improved with the addition of performance-enhancing drugs.
4: Number five.
3: Chess. It's a great mental sport, but not particularly a physical specimen until you make all the chess pieces 300 kilograms each. Then you're going to watch chess.
2: I actually would watch that.
4: Number four.
3: Don't you hate it when you're at the checkout at the supermarket and you remember you needed cheese? That little dash you got to make back to the dairy section is much easier when you do it in 4.6 seconds.
2: True.
4: Number three.
3: Then when you get home from the shops, bringing in the groceries from the car. Possibly one of life's most hated tasks, but it's a breeze when you're roided up freak who can carry all 17 bags and two of the kids in one easy trip.
2: You are selling a good story.
4: Number two.
3: Changing a tyre. No blowout is an issue when your wife, who's juiced up to the gills, can just hoist the family station wagon with one arm and be back on the road in no time.
4: Number one.
3: Number one of the top five things that would probably be improved with the addition of steroids, your ability to win a Donald Trump lookalike competition will be massively improved when your enormous peptide-fueled arms make your hands look super tiny. If you don't win, you'll certainly go on the podium. The top five things I reckon to be much improved with the addition of steroids.
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17: Good morning, Alana McIntyre here with the latest. Emotional scenes in Laos where four exhausted men have shocked everyone, emerging from a flooded cave after being stuck for more than a week. The men were cradled by those outside, many weeping in relief before being taken into medical care. Australian Josh Richards, who is part of the dive team, has told Sunrise they'd changed the pumping system this morning.
18: Obviously, the pump has drawn down enough water from that sump that the miners have decided that they didn't want to be there anymore, and they've managed to duck themselves out.
17: Officials believe two others are still missing. However, there's been no sign of them. A bombing low is moving over WA this morning, packing wind gusts of more than 100 k's an hour. Damaging winds hitting WA southwest and Perth CBD overnight. The wild weather will ease a bit today before a second burst of very strong winds hits later tonight. The family of murdered teenager Angus Beaumont have now lost their home northeast of Brisbane. It went up in flames in Clontarf. A 36-year-old man has been charged with arson. A man has been discharged and cleared of Ebola in Melbourne after being taken to hospital with symptoms following a trip to an area near the Democratic Republic of the Congo. And Donald Trump has called himself the number one attraction, saying he gets much larger audiences than Elvis in his prime, as several performers booked for a festival celebrating America's 250th birthday drop out. In NRL, the Bulldogs have been defeated by the Tigers 22-16. The West snapping their three-match losing streak at Western Sydney Stadium last night. Canterbury coach Cam Ciraldo is set to pen a letter to the NRL about certain ref decisions.
19: I thought our first 10 minutes was great. Thought we got into a real dogfight there, and then we get penalised for a surrender tackle, which we'll find out about that later.
17: The Storm claimed victory over the Roosters 18-4 in Melbourne. The Knights beat the Eels and the Swans had a huge 114 win over the Tigers.
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2: Got a dilemma you need help with? Get help from the two best problem solvers on the Sunshine Coast that were willing to work weekends. It's Half Baked.
3: Alrighty, Half Baked advice this week comes from Isabel.
4: Okay, what have we got?
3: She's written in on our Instagram page. And just so you know, guys, if you want to submit your dilemma, please send it through to either of our personal Instagrams or the Hot 91 Instagram page. Okay, so today Isabel said, my friend keeps bringing her untrained dog to every social event. It's jumpy and it barks all the time. She calls him her fur baby.
4: Ooh.
3: Am I horrible for not inviting her to things anymore?
4: Oh, that's good. That's good.
3: Untrained dog to every social event.
4: Okay.
3: Jumpy, barky.
4: Yeah, nah. That's all right. I love dogs, but like also don't get up in my grill if I've, you know.
3: Oh, if you've got the nice outfit and it's on your legs and you're trying to be nice to
4: it. There's nice food around and stuff like that. Like, no, I think, you know, there's a time for humans and there's a time for dogs. There's a time for cats and there's a time for fish. When you eat it. No, but do you know what I mean? Like, I feel like we don't have to be inclusive of everything and everyone all the time. Like, if the occasion fits, then go for it. If not, I think it's okay.
3: I find that I'm so overstimulated most of the time now with a 2-year-old and a 5-year-old constantly needing me and touching me and jumping on me that if I was to go to an event with the gals, I probably wouldn't want to be barked at and jumped on.
4: No.
3: So I think it might be okay.
4: Look,
3: to not invite her.
4: But here's the thing. What if you say, hey, can we leave the dog at home?
3: Oh, but it's her fur baby.
4: No, let's leave that. If you can have the conversation, can we leave it at home? And then you can keep inviting her. Otherwise, if you don't, no, you can't do an ultimatum like that to a friend. I'm regretting saying that as I'm speaking. So
3: she's going to hit the dump button on that one.
4: Yeah, that's a really, really tough one. But all in all, I think I would just probably say, hey, humans only. Or do it at a restaurant, like do get-togethers at a restaurant where you can't bring
3: okay
4: the dog.
3: If we bring the dog to a dog-friendly, I can just see it already.
4: No, like let's do an upmarket. Let's save our pennies. Let's go upmarket and you know that dogs are not allowed there. That way then if you love your friend, she can still come.
3: Yeah, I also think if she's a good enough friend, you just got to be honest and just hit her between the eyes with the, hey, dog is a lot.
4: Yes.
3: Because it's just super cute and it's very jumpy.
4: Yes. Can we leave it at home?
3: Yeah.
4: That would be great. Hey, Half Baked Advice back again next Sunday here at 91.1 Hot FM.
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2: Oh, hello.
3: Listen, Ashley, you've told me just in the break just now that you've got a bit of a story about my husband's tattoo.
2: Yes.
3: Funny you say that because I have one too. Do you want to open the batting about my husband's tattoo? What do you got?
2: Do you know what? It was so long ago. So the reason why Liv and I actually know each other is because her husband, Nick Darcy, and I used to train together here on the sunny coast under Brian Steer. Many of you probably who did swimming probably did train under Brian Steer. Anyway, so we're in Steery Squad and your husband has a tattoo, which to me looks like Asian symbols on
3: It's kanji, which is, I believe, a hybrid of Japanese and Chinese characters under his bicep. There's four of them.
2: Yes.
3: And they sort of start at the elbow and they go down into his armpit. And he got it when he was like 18 years old, I think in Byron Bay or after a big night or something. I don't know. No real thought had gone. Maybe there was, you know, maybe there was some great thought and plan that had gone into this tattoo, but it's been there for a very long time. And I think I remember asking him about it when I first met him a thousand years ago. And it was along the lines of, and don't quote me here because I can't exactly remember what he said, but it was along the lines of like, if you see fear, you run towards it, you don't run away from it.
2: Yes, it was no
3: like
2: fear.
3: That.
2: It was like no fear.
3: Yeah.
2: I remember that. Yes. But then I heard him roll out a couple of different variations from time to time. So I remember him telling me one time that it said no fear. And then I remember another time that it had some expletives in it. And that's what he was telling other people in the squad.
3: I'm sure he was. Like, so trying to ham it up a bit.
2: Yeah, so I was like, what is it? So I've always been very confused. And so I've never asked, but I feel like I have been a victim of your husband's tattoo before.
3: I love that he's tried to make it cooler. He probably thought, well, no fears, that's a bit boring. So I'll just add it in a few.
2: Yes.
3: I'll ask you off air what he said if there's some words that we cannot say.
2: Yeah, definitely cannot repeat it on the radio.
3: So now he's 39, coming up on 39 years of age.
2: Oh.
3: And he recently got it read by someone who reads kanji fluently.
2: Oh,
3: would you like to know what, what it says?
2: Yes, I do.
3: Oh, it's the best thing.
2: It is the absolute best.
3: And he was actually considering tattooing over the top of it recently. He was talking to one of his best mates who's really into getting tattoos. He's like, man, you should get something tattooed over the top. If you're sort of over it, like, you can enhance it. So he was considering going into getting it tattooed over the top. Now that we know what it means, he is obsessed and he loves it.
2: What does it actually mean?
3: The weak is meat for the strong.
2: Weak is meat for the strong.
3: Yes. He heard that and went, oh, I am not touching it. It's staying there forever.
2: But knowing your husband and the way he trained, he was
3: eating the weak.
2: He was literally eating the weak for breakfast. Like he, and I know a lot of people who train with Nick would say the same thing, that you have never met anyone who trains harder than the
3: big Clydesdale pushes on.
2: Just goes. Like there's no fear factor. There's no pain factor with that guy. Like that, it's insane. You know, we'd be doing, you know, kilometers of freestyle or breaststroke or whatever. And there was Nick like just going nuts. He was a 200 butterfly. That was his specialty. And
3: the most painful event.
2: Yeah, 400 IM was pretty bad. Because I used to do it, I'm saying that. No, 200 fly, like insane, a grueling event. And he used to do kilometers. Like he'd do a session of, we'd have a 5K freestyle set and he would do a 5K butterfly set. Like he was a freak.
3: The
2: freak of a man.
3: Is meat for the strong,
2: you know what he said to me? Here's the reason why I attempted this insane thing one day is only because your husband told me to do it. There is no other way I would have ever have done something like this if it wasn't for your husband. So Nick turns around to me one day, and every September school holidays, we used to do a thing where we'd have to do 100 100s. So it was 10 kilometers, and everyone would do it freestyle. It'd be on a certain time. And Nick said to me one day, I was training for the 400 IM. I was very new to the event. And, you know, one thing you need for a 400 individual medley is to specialize in all the strokes, but to also your endurance needs to be good.
3: Yeah.
2: So the 100 100s was a good test. He turned around to me in a sprint session one day and he goes, oh, yeah, I dare you to do the whole thing medley. And I said, yeah, okay.
3: So you'd have to break it up.
2: So I had to do 2.5 Ks of butterfly, 2.5 Ks of backstroke, 2.5 Ks of breaststroke, and then finish it off with freestyle. And I was like, yeah, okay. I did the entire thing. I did a 10 kilometer medley. I was so sore. I was so proud of myself for doing it.
3: Good girl.
2: But, you know, and it's funny, it's like one of those achievements. I went, none of my other competitors would be doing this. And I remember doing it, finishing it, feeling amazing. And Nick turns around to me and goes, you know that was a dare, don't you? And I was like, you prick. Like, I was like, he dared me to do it. He goes, I was joking about that.
3: Didn't
2: he goes,
3: think you'd actually do it.
2: Didn't think I'd actually do it. And he goes, but that was pretty unbelievable.
3: He would have loved that you did that though. The respect from the whole team would have been through the roof. Now imagine that level of psycho behavior. He was holding my hand through childbirth and I was like, I can't do this. I can't do this. Epidural. And he's going, nah. This is your individual I am. You can do this.
2: Well,
3: and coaching
2: yes.
3: me through it. As you were telling that story, I was like, yeah, I've seen that version of him.
2: Yeah.
3: That like it, will push
2: that,
3: you
2: that
3: to...
2: pain coach in your corner telling you what to do. Oh, that's like he's the ultimate hype man to have if you're giving birth, mate. That is fantastic.
3: To be fair though, I don't want to give him too much credit. Leading up to that, you know, the last bit of labor, how it's on. It's really on in those last sort of minutes.
2: Yeah.
3: Leading up to that, he was listening to an audiobook as I was laboring for the hours leading up to it.
2: just
3: audiobook on in the ears. Well, he said he was like trying to pat me and, you know, coax me out there. Don't touch me. Laboring. touch me again, I'll kill you.
2: So he's like,
3: I'll just pop the headphones in and listen to an audiobook.
2: Wow.
3: So for hours he listened to an audiobook.
2: And then when he needed
3: and then
2: to
3: it was
2: pipe
3: time,
2: in,
3: yes,
2: he was like,
3: he jumped in.
2: AirPods come out, let's go.
3: But anyway, the week is meant for the strong, ladies
2: I love
3: and gentlemen.
2: That. Don't change it, Nick. Do not change a thing. It's 91.1 on FM.
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2: Okay, have you been paying attention?
3: Usually, no. So let's see what we've got.
2: Okay, let me just have a look. We've got one entertainment news story and I've got two sports stories for you this week.
3: Entertainment and sport, two of my highly knowledgeable areas of,
2: There might be one I might get you on. I reckon the others you might be okay with. Okay, let's start here though. All you have to do is guess what the headline is that we're referring to. That happened during the week. Okay.
3: Okay.
2: At the American Music Awards that happened this week, what band went from six down to three on stage because their North America tour wasn't selling out?
3: Absolutely no idea. Sorry, it's a UK...
2: No. American. They're an American band. Were. Quite saucy. Of the doll-like.
3: Oh, the...
2: Mate, if you...
3: Sugar Dolls.
2: Sugar Pussycat Dolls.
3: Close enough. The Sugar Dolls.
2: Yeah, so lead singer.
3: Yes.
2: Nicole Scherzinger. They sing that song, Don't Ya, you know?
3: Oh, yes. Your girlfriend was hot like
2: me.
3: Yes.
2: So I'm going to try and find that for you in the meantime.
3: Okay.
2: So they've gone from six members down to three. Haven't been able to sell out their tour at all. I'm like,
3: what happened to the other members?
2: They're not there anymore.
3: They just left, gone to do other things.
2: They don't have the money to fund them, so.
3: Oh.
2: You tell I'm padding to try and get this song
3: look,
2: up.
3: Just so you know, ladies and gentlemen of the Sunshine Coast.
2: Here it is.
3: She's trying to locate the song for you. Here we go.
2: To be fair, it was a good tune. Like, that was a good tune.
3: To test your knowledge, what year did that drop?
2: Gonna say 20... No, it would have been 2006.
3: I don't know the answer, so we can...
2: Oh!
3: Nah, I've actually got it. You actually did very well.
2: What is it?
3: 1 year off. It's 2005.
2: Are you serious?
3: Yeah, not bad.
2: Oh,
3: did you associate it with a time in your life? Yeah.
2: I love that. Okay, next one. Here we go.
3: Okay.
2: All right. Which NRL star was asked if he packed his walking frame for this year's State of Origin? He's Queenslander. He's been in the Origin team for quite some time.
3: I don't know, but I'm just for a lol. Wendell Saylor.
2: He has not played in years.
3: I know, but which would explain why he would need his walker.
2: Cam Munster, he is the captain.
3: Oh,
2: yes.
3: Okay, how old is he?
2: I reckon he'd be about my age. Maybe
3: so old.
2: 36, yeah. Well old. all right, and last but not least, you've got to get this one.
3: Oh, don't put the pressure on.
2: What games this week were a flop?
3: What games this week were a flop? What do you mean?
2: There was a big... games that happened over in Las Vegas.
3: Oh,
2: and they're a massive flop.
3: Yeah,
2: they were
3: big
2: everywhere.
3: Hype. The enhanced games.
2: Yes!
3: Yay!
2: Congratulations.
3: She spoon-feed that to me.
2: Well done. That is Scroll Stub is back again next week here at 91.1 Hot FM.
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5: Good morning. Like westerly across the coast beaches, so super clean conditions. There is only half a metre or so of easterly swell. It is at 11-second intervals, and we had a high tide at about 7:40. So as the tide drops out, we're checking the open beaches up between Bergen and Sunshine, Markula, Twin Waters, Maroochydore and the Kiwanis Stretch. 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

0: G'day, it's Nigel and Al. Hope you're enjoying your weekend. We are back tomorrow. Gurney thoughts are back on the agenda.
1: I've got no plans over the weekend, so I'm just going to really sit and ponder life's big question. 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
2: Hello, good morning. Liv, did you happen to catch any of the enhanced games that happened earlier this week?
3: Bits and pieces, yes. Yeah. The big hype around James Magnussen was happening for months in the lead up. A lot of talk, watching his body change and take shape as he prepared himself for the enhanced games. I'm not entirely sure what he was enhanced with, do you know?
2: Yeah, so there was like a whole heap of stuff, like growth hormones, testosterone, like there was a whole heap of, and it was all done in a controlled environment, so, you know, it was very much done under a doctor's watchful eye.
3: Yes.
2: I think the problem is with this, and it was more of a scientific experiment, but they reckon this is taking off. Like, they're not coining it a flop at all. It totally was.
3: According to Ash Gerke, it was a flop.
2: Like, you know, they're all out there going, we're going to beat world records, we're going to do this, we're going to, like, really put this human body at its best, and we're going to show you exactly what it's capable of. They broke one world record, which was $1 million to the winning guy. Like, well done. So much so, a clean athlete beat them all.
3: Yes, I remember reading that.
2: And I love that.
3: I was going to say, yeah, that's a,
2: I think it's
3: a big
2: been,
3: win for the clean athletes.
2: I think it's been a really good win for clean sport, you know, and because as someone like who's sort of obviously been a professional athlete before, like I feel like, you know, it's such an insult to those who are out there doing their best, doing the proper grinding to be able to get this. Your husband being an Olympian, you know, he knows exactly what it was like. He was like the first man to beat Michael Phelps in so long, you know, like, so, and those are all incredible feats that with clean sport you can get to, you know, the fact that you have to fill out whereabouts if you're on the world anti-doping list, you've got to provide an hour every single day as to where you're going to be, where you're going to be sleeping. Like, it's intense.
3: Yeah.
2: And the lengths that people have to go to keep sport clean is good, but that's the way it should be.
3: And this has proved that. I think that's a big win.
2: And everyone's like, oh, yeah, but the prize money for the enhanced games is so good. That's like what's going to be the big draw card. Okay, cool. Well, let's celebrate clean sports. And if there's
3: put
2: not
3: the
2: enough
3: money there,
2: let's put the money back into these athletes who actually need it, who are spending so much money and time to become these incredible athletes. And let's do it under a watchful eye of a clean sport. And let's celebrate them by giving them the money.
3: And the training that you guys do is a full-time job. I watched Nick do it, and I don't know how he fit uni in between.
2: But
3: wake up and do 3 hours in the pool, go to uni, come home, do 3 hours in the afternoon. So 6 hours every day. I think you guys had like Sunday morning off. That was it.
2: Yeah, it was basically Sunday off, yeah.
3: But every other time you're in the pool, you're focusing on training. If he's not in the pool, he was in the gym. Like, it is a lot.
2: Yeah.
3: How are you guys expected to donate your lives to standing on that podium, winning a gold medal for Australia and not being paid accordingly?
2: Yeah.
3: Athletes are not going to want to become athletes if they're not being paid as such. So what? Now my child will grow up thinking, well, if I become an unclean athlete, is that the correct terminology?
2: And enhance myself,
3: I'll get paid 6 times as much?
2: Yeah.
3: Perhaps that's the route I'd like to take.
2: It was so funny. Ken McAvoy, who's one of their world records that they were chasing, was the 50-meter freestyle. He put up a meme and it's got, is that all you've got? And
3: I
2: was like, Cammy, and do you know what? He is incredible. So he was swimming when I was swimming. So that's how long he's been going for. I've been out of the sport since 2013. He's only just recently broken the 50-meter freestyle world record. I believe it might have been the start of this year or last year.
3: Oh, really?
2: He is an incredible young guy. He's become a dad in that time, and he's out there smashing world records still. But that is so many years of dedication and time and training so hard. And
3: where's his million?
2: Exactly. And I'm like, come on, guys. So, yeah, I think it was I love that. I don't like to say that things are a flop, but I'm actually really happy that that was in that case because it actually means a whole lot more than people just winning $1 million. It's the messages like you've sent that are sending to our young ones. And, you know, in a day and age where there's so much technology and so many different influences, it's nice to be able to have sport as the main thing to keep our kids in. Because if we can do that, there's stats out there, especially with the women, that if girls stay in sport, the longer they stay in sport, they're going to find themselves in leadership positions. And I think that's really cool.
3: Well, how would you have felt if it went the other way? How would you have felt if
2: I've been angry.
3: Six world records were broken?
2: Angry.
3: Yeah.
2: I've been angry. I would have been disappointed. I would have been scared, I think, for like what's to come next. Yeah. So anyway, thank God it was a flop. It's 91.1 Hot FM.
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13: Good morning, Alana McIntyre here with the latest. The US Defence Secretary has given Australia a special shout-out during his keynote address at a security summit in Singapore. Pete Hegseth saying Australia is stepping up when it comes to defence spending. The US Defence Secretary warning there is rightful alarm over China's military build-up.
14: That comes with considerations we have to take as a sovereign nation to ensure that we're prepared for any possible contingency. At the same time, our position hasn't changed on Taiwan.
13: The US, the UK and Australia have also announced a new AUKUS project. They'll be developing underwater drones. Australia is set to buy 3 second-hand Virginia-class submarines from the United States. After being trapped inside a flooded cave in Laos for more than a week, 4 more men are now free. They collapsed after surprising rescuers outside the cave, managing to get out by themselves after the pumping system was changed. 2 more men are still missing. The parents of a teenager who was stabbed to death have now lost their home northeast of Brisbane. A 36-year-old has been charged with arson as a domestic violence offence after a house was destroyed by fire. Angus Beaumont was murdered by 2 juveniles in 2020. A wild and wet weekend for Perth and parts of WA thanks to what's called a bombing low. Gusts of more than 80 k's an hour have been recorded around Perth this morning. And former Geelong star Brian Cousins has revealed he's been diagnosed with motor neurone disease. In the NRL, the Tigers have broken their 3-match losing streak, beating the Bulldogs 22-16. Coach Benji Marshall, happy with their comeback.
15: I thought having a few of our guys back, like Uppy, Dream, even Hamasi, Tino, did a really good job for us. But I think the bye last week came at a really good time for us. You know, we got a chance to reset, refocus our attention into what we're doing really well to start the season and then put that into practice.
13: And crowds have lit fires and scuffled with police in Paris after Paris Saint-Germain claimed their second Champions League title, beating Arsenal.
1: Sport.
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2: Hello, good morning. 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
3: I'll be keen to hear your thoughts, Ashley, on tipping in Australia. 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
2: Also keen to get your thoughts on the enhanced games that happened this week. Yes. Your husband is an Olympian, I should say. Hot war, still is one. Don't tell him I said that. So really keen to get your thoughts on that, and we'll do that next year at 91.1 Hot FM.

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2: Hello, good morning. Happy Sunday.
3: Happy Sunday. I've had a little faux pas with my dog, Romy, over
2: the
3: weekend.
2: Oh, no, what have you done?
3: It wasn't me. It was the dog. So I take her down to the beach all the time. Yeah. And she, it's an off-lead dog beach. So as soon as we get to the beach, I unclip her and off she goes. She always does her zoomies. She has the best time. And she always returns. I never worry about her heading off in another direction. So just keep a bit of a loose eye on her. I've got the kids with me. As I've done, unlocked her, off she's gone. Had a big run off. And she's gone over to this big group of people that are just sort of down by the water's edge. And she's a friendly girl. She likes getting her pats. And she's sort of loitering there a little bit. And she started doing the poo walk. You know when they get that they slow down a bit. They start sniffing where they're going to be laying that. And I'm thinking, oh, God, okay, I'm going to have to go and get, I'm rifling through the bag to get the bags to have to go up and collect the dog poo that is on its way out. And she's sort of doing laps in front of them. You know when they haven't really found their spot yet?
2: No. Yep.
3: And as I'm sort of rifling through the bags, Jack goes, hey, Mum, what are all these flowers doing on the beach? And I was like, what do you mean, darling? And I turn around and there's daisies and rose.
2: Oh, no. No. No.
3: Rose petals, lilies, other beautiful flowers scattered along the beach. And I look over at the group of people.
2: Mm.
3: You know, they're not just surfers. We're doing a ceremony. We've scattered some ashes down at the beach.
2: Lord, no.
3: And as I'm piecing all of this together, rifling through the bag, looking for the poo bag, my brain has come to the realization that surely Romy's done enough laps up and back the beach now. She's probably found the spot that she'd like to do her business.
2: Oh, no. Olivia,
3: And there she is, right in the middle of the people, arching her little back, laying down a big two-hander.
2: Oh!
3: As we've no doubt just finished scattering the ashes. I now have to arrive to this beautiful group of people who are all looking around. There's a dog that's just come here and done this. Who's the owner? I'm now running up to, I'm so sorry, I've got the so sorry hands. Sorry, everyone.
2: I'm sorry.
3: So it's me. It's my dog. I'm coming. I've got the two bags in there. Waving the black bags. I swear to God, I'm coming.
2: No.
3: And the final twist to this story, which makes it a little bit better, is that this group of people were celebrating the life of their dog.
2: Oh, okay. Okay. Did she sniff
3: Did
2: she sniff the other dog out even though that was, oh, no.
3: But they ended up thinking it was funny and very on brand for the dog that they were celebrating their life because they laughed and they said it was something that their dog would have done. So as I'm

0: laughing with me, and my son's over there picking up the rose petals. Still want Callie's pick. My daughter's picked them up as well. It was just our family could not have timed that more imperfectly to arrive to the dog funeral there.
1: It's amazing.
0: Down at the beach.
2: Well, at least Romy was paying her respects.
0: In the best way that Romy knew how.
2: Exactly. You know what I mean?
0: She smelt her friend and
2: I'll raise you one. It's 91.1 on FM.

0: 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Happy Sunday.
1: Let us warm you up tomorrow when we're back with the first day of winter. Can you believe that?
0: Oh, my goodness. This year is absolutely, without a doubt, ripping around, isn't it? Plus, our Supergirl tickets. 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
2: Hello, happy Sunday, good morning. Liv, I saw this story and I thought this might be up your alley. So we have four kids between us and they're all the same age. So our big ones, Jack and Miller, are five, and our young ones are 3 weeks apart. What's our youngest one
3: called? Luna
2: and Callie. Thank you. I'm kidding. Now, I saw this and I remember you going to one of these gigs and I thought, I've got to tell Liv about this. Lenny Pierce, he was originally he came from the Justice Crew,
3: yes.
2: Him and his brother.
3: Yes.
2: Now, his brother, John, is on the Wiggles.
3: Purple Wiggle. Yes.
2: And Lenny is like the techno toddler guy where he does all these cool beats.
3: Yes.
2: And he's actually really good. You went to one of his raves with your kids.
3: So I've taken my kids to just a normal Wiggles concert and look, that's great. They loved it. But I decided to mix it up. And we went to one of these and it was lit. It was lit.
2: How good is he? Ready?
3: So the kids can sing and the mummies can sing.
2: Yes. And you guys get like, there's a bit of a rave going
3: on.
2: Yeah,
3: I had Jack on my shoulders. He got a bit overwhelmed. Mummy got a bit into it and he got a bit embarrassed, but that's okay.
2: No.
3: Yeah,
2: you're getting into something?
3: Never.
2: That's crazy. It is called the Toddler Techno Party. Well, good news out is Disney have just signed Lenny Pierce and his Toddler Techno Party. The deal includes a full remix album called Disney Junior Music, Lenny Pierce Toddler Techno, new animated content inspired by his toddler techno style, and future Disney Plus family content and music experiences. So, he does what, Baby Shark raves, I'm trying to be cool as I say this, Mickey Mouse with techno beats, parents and toddlers at glow stick dance parties. His live family rave shows just become basically like this massive success and Disney have gone, well, we want a piece of what you're doing. So,
3: that's
2: this Disney
3: big
2: album.
3: Contract. Wowee.
2: Yeah, it's going to be huge. So the Mickey Mouse Clubhouse, so he might be part of doing stuff like that.
3: So
2: as
3: when
2: well.
3: We went, he just remixed the traditional Wiggles song. So I don't know. I didn't know that he branched out into all these other genres.
2: So the jumping on, obviously, because he's got such great virality when it comes to TikTok and Instagram and making reels and things like that. So that's going to work in Disney Plus's favor. Also, selling live experiences, he becomes part of the family. That's so much coin for them. So and also too, like you think about it, if Disney bring out a new movie and they want music made with a bit more of a hype, they'll bring him
3: into
2: it.
3: They know who to call.
2: So congratulations.
3: Oh, I think maybe the concert tickets will increase now.
2: I think
3: I only paid like $40 to go to
2: You got a code, babe, that I can borrow?
3: Not yet. Give me time.
2: Okay, congratulations. Lenny Pierce, part of the Disney fam. It's 91.1 Hot FM.
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8: 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Hot deal, just $1,995. 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
9: 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Now that's living the $2.8 million dream. Sunshine Coast, this one's pretty special. Endeavour Lotteries have a $2.8 million Golden Beach prize home right here. 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How sweet it is.
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1: 91.1 Hot FM. Can you sleuth out the noise? It's Sound Sleuth.
2: Alrighty, this is Secret Sound on steroids. Just got to pick up what sounds these are. You can play along at home as well.
3: All right, so I was in charge this week. I selected an animal sound, a famous person, and a household sound for Ashley to guess.
2: Okay.
3: Let's start with the animal sound.
2: Here we go. Sounds like cows.
3: No.
2: Or like a herd of cows.
3: No.
2: Can I have a listen again?
3: One more go. You can find them on a farm. I'll give you that. But no.
2: Goats.
3: No. A good guess. I can see why you think that was goats. You've had your two guesses. Alpacas.
2: Oh, wow.
3: Yeah.
2: Oh.
3: Yeah.
2: Well, I guess I'll pack up my bags.
3: Yeah, big alpaca.
2: That was terrible.
3: Yeah,
2: I was going
3: to.
2: How can
3: I tried
2: work,
3: to help you.
2: How could I work an alpaca pun in here? Couldn't. All right.
3: Next. Famous person. Here we go.
4: No. Danger's my middle name.
2: It's got to be Mike Myers.
3: Yeah, good girl. Austin Powers.
2: Oh, that's good. Thanks for a nice little easy one there.
3: Yes, I recently rewatched that and just remembered how much I loved it. And a little side story for you there, because that came out early 2000s. We were quite young. I probably shouldn't have been watching it, Mum and Dad. we did an art project when I was in grade 7, and I named my art

0: why are we asking for tips on a QR code? Who's done anything at this point?
1: Yeah,
0: the restaurant, the chef has made the meal. Great. He's being paid to do that.
1: But he hasn't got that yet because he hasn't made it yet because you haven't placed your order yet. So who is getting the tip?
0: The machine.
1: Like, do you know what I mean? Oh, my God, mate. It completely annoys me. Like, I'm hot. I'm feeling very red in the face.
0: I got you on a rant today.
1: You, mate, you
0: It's Ash's
1: have,
0: rant now.
1: I hate it. Do you know what? It's quite funny. It must have been like a couple of months ago. I was at a restaurant and it was like on the FPOS machine. You know how it comes up with
0: yes,
1: a tip on the FPOS
0: where
1: machine?
0: Where they show you the FPOS and they say, just the screen's coming up if you just want to make a selection.
1: Yeah. I'm like, no, I don't. But it's quite funny. This person, this waiter just went, we'll just cancel that. And I was like, thank
0: you. I actually would tip you for that.
1: Yeah. Yeah. That's exactly what I said to him. I was like, I would actually give you that.
0: Cancel that. It's the awkward, like, and I don't know where to look. I'm like, Nick and I, my husband and I went out to a beautiful dinner the other night. And then he's like, oh, do we tip now? And I was like, well, should we? She's been really lovely all night. So we sort of gave her a tip. But then we had this discussion the whole way home. Are we supposed to be tipping now? Because I'm seeing it a lot more now.
1: No, I'm happy to tip. Drop the prices of the food. Drop, like, they're going to have to, like, I'm sorry, something's going to give. You can't.
0: Like, take.
1: No, it's just not okay. It's not what we're doing. Wow, okay.
0: Ashley's rant.
1: Maybe there's part two coming next week. I don't know.
0: It's a good topic.
1: It is a very, very good topic. On that note, hey, we are going to love you and leave you. We are back next Sunday. Have yourselves a fabulous rest of your weekend and we'll see you then.
0: Happy Sunday.
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9: Good morning, Alana McIntyre here with the latest. Pauline Hanson is warning the tax changes proposed by the Albanese government are not good for Australians moving forward or for small business. The One Nation leader has told Sky she hasn't seen the legislation yet, but she's working on a big tax shake-up for the next election.
10: I think that we need to overhaul our whole taxation system to make it a fairer system. Those people who work overtime, do their 40 hours a week or 38 hours a week, they're working overtime, they're taxed to the hilt.
9: A cave rescue in Laos has taken an emotional turn with four trapped villagers emerging alive after more than a week underground. Aussie Josh Richards, who is part of the dive team, has told Sun